0: on that interview.
1: Pope Leo XIV's apostolic journey to Spain will offer the country an opportunity to look more closely at the people often left unseen, according to Maria González-Dine, Secretary General of Caritas Spain. Speaking to Vatican Radio ahead of the Pope's visit, Ms. González-Dine said the Holy Father will begin and end his journey close to the most marginalized people in our society. These, she said, are those experiencing homelessness and migrants who arrive at Spain's borders in irregular situations. One of the Pope's first meetings will be with Acedia 24 Horas, a social project promoted by Caritas Madrid to support people without a fixed home. On June 11th, he is also scheduled to meet organizations in Gran Canaria and Tenerife that provide temporary assistance and welcome to migrants. For Caritas Spain, said Ms. González-Dine, these gestures express what she called the Pope's desire to embrace fragility. They also offer an invitation to understand charity not as an occasional act, but as a responsibility toward others, especially the weakest. The Caritas leader warned that poverty in Spain can no longer be seen as temporary or seasonal. Rather, she said, it has become a form of structural exclusion, worsened by two decades of successive crises. According to a recent Caritas report, severe exclusion affected 4.3 million people in Spain in 2024, a 52% increase compared to 2007. Work, she noted, no longer guarantees protection from poverty, since 1 in 10 workers in Spain is poor. Despite operating in an increasingly secularized society, Ms. González-Dine said Caritas continues to be recognized as the socio-charitable action of the Church and as an institution able to build bridges of dialogue. Looking to the Pope's visit, she said Caritas hopes it will encourage Spanish society to confront the structural causes of poverty and inspire young people to commit themselves to charitable action. I'm Devin Watkins.
0: Pope Leo will be leaving for Spain at 8 a.m. Rome time tomorrow morning. At midday, he'll be meeting with the civil authorities. At about 5 p.m., 6 p.m. European time, he'll be meeting with the Sedia 24 Horas social project. And then in the evening, he'll be holding a prayer vigil with young people. Each of those three meetings will be live streamed on Vatican News. You can find us on YouTube on our Facebook page with English translation. But today, the Pope still had some final duties to wrap up in Rome before the apostolic journey could begin. He met today with a German Catholic Student Association, inviting the young people to pursue holiness and live God-centered lives. The Pope also thanked his visitors for letting themselves be defined by their Catholic faith, which he said is to be lived without compromising with the trends of the moment. Deborah Castellano-Lobov has more.
2: Herzlich willkommen. As all of you follow Christ, the only Lord and Master of life, you represent Catholic values in society, not as those who carry partisan flags, but as representatives of the common good of humanity.
3: Pope Leo XIV gave this reminder when addressing German Catholic student associations in the Vatican on Friday. The associations are gathering for a joint conference for the first time outside of Germany. The Pope observed that their decision to come here to Rome was motivated by the Catholic faith that he said defines them, by the communion that binds us as disciples of Jesus. In his address, Pope Leo called on the German students to hold true to their Catholic faith and values.
2: In Germany, in Italy, and throughout the world, the same Catholic faith strengthens our cooperation without compromising with the trends of the moment, without placing individualistic preferences ahead of the common tradition of the Church.
3: The Pope called on them to promote the evangelization of culture, noting they do so as their university organizations continually draw in new young people because they bear witness to the passion, competence, and authentic Christian friendship. The Holy Father acknowledged that they have come to realize that it is not nearly a matter of pursuing a profession, but of following a vocation. In the face of what dehumanizes people, especially the least among us, Pope Leo said, "I ask you to be witnesses to Christian humanism." After all, Pope Leo emphasized, it is not in spite of our activities, but precisely through what we do, he said, that we develop a relationship with God, which becomes a path to holiness. Pope Leo underscored,
2: "The cultural mission of Christians is to direct society and history toward this pinnacle of a God-centered life."
3: I'm Deborah Castellano-Lubov.
0: Cardinals from around the world will gather in Rome at the end of June for a three-day consistory. As Francesca Merlo reports, the three-day meeting will be focused on global conflicts, the implementation of the Synod on Synodality, and the Pope's new encyclical Magnifica Humanitas.
4: In a letter sent to participants ahead of the gathering, Cardinal Giovanni Battista Re, Dean of the College of Cardinals, said Pope Leo wants the meeting to be a space for mutual listening, discernment and shared reflection on issues of particular importance for the life and mission of the Church today. The consistory will take place over 3 days, from the 26th to the 29th of June, with working sessions held in the Vatican's Paul VI Hall and Synod Hall. According to Cardinal Re, the Pope sees the gathering as an opportunity to draw on the experience and counsel of cardinals serving in different parts of the world, while encouraging their active support in the Church's mission. The first session will focus on the international situation and the realities facing local churches. Cardinals will be invited to speak about the suffering, tensions, and challenges affecting the people and ecclesial communities entrusted to their care. At the same time, they will be asked to highlight signs of hope, effort towards reconciliation, and examples of fidelity to the gospel that deserve the attention of the wider church. The second and third sessions will be dedicated to Magnifica Humanitas, Pope Leo's first encyclical published on the 25th of May. Particular attention will be given to the document's reflections on peace in a world marked by growing conflict and division. Cardinals from regions affected by war will be invited to share how violence has shaped their pastoral experience, while participants from other parts of the world will reflect on the resurgence of attitudes and practices that undermine peaceful coexistence. Discussions will also examine how the Church can continue to promote reconciliation and reaffirm its rejection of war as a means of resolving disputes. A further session will explore the encyclical's call to read the profound challenges of the modern age in the light of the gospel and to promote a vision of integral human development rooted in human dignity and the common good. The final session will include an update on the implementation of the Synod of Bishops, followed by an open dialogue between Pope Leo and the cardinals. The gathering will conclude on the 29th of June with the Mass for the Solemnity of Saints Peter and Paul in St. Peter's Basilica. I'm Francesca Merlo.
0: And speaking of synodality, this week Rome has been host to an important high-level symposium on the governance of the Church. Its organiser, Professor Susan Pascoe, spoke to Vatican Radio about her Synodal Church project.
5: This project is derived from the Synod on Synodality, and we're now in the implementation phase. One of the strong themes that emerged during all the phases of discernment of the Synod was the active and full participation of all of the people of God, all of the baptized. And so our particular interest is the kind of formation that would be useful for those baptized who wish to more fully participate in the life of the Church. We have a particular interest in people participating in areas of decision-making and decision-taking in the Church. So there, you know, it could be a parish pastoral council, a diocesan finance council. There are particular governing bodies such as a ministerial public juridic person or an association of Christ faithful. There are various modes in which lay people, along with their sisters and brothers in consecrated and ordained life, can contribute to decision-making and decision-taking in the life of the Church, whilst acknowledging that in any diocese, the bishop is the decision-maker and all of these entities operate in communion with the bishop.
0: That was Australian Catholic University Professor Susan Pascoe of the Synodal Church Project speaking at Vatican Radio. That's all we've got time for on this edition of Vatican and World News. As I said, the papal trip to Spain starts tomorrow. Please do follow along with that. Hope you tune in again soon. Many thanks go to Alberto Giovannetti in the studio. I'm Joseph Tullock. Goodbye.

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Brothers and sisters, you have been called and chosen. Work all the harder to justify it by good deeds. If you do all these things, there is no danger that you will ever fall away. In this way, you will be granted admittance to the eternal kingdom of our Lord and Saviour, Jesus Christ.

0: Benedicamus Christum, qui voluit per omnia fratribus similari, ut misericors fieret et fidelis pontifex ad Deum, eum rogemus dicentes, dilectionis tue thesauros nobis largire, Domine.
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1: In the headlines this Friday, June the 5th, the General Coordinator of Pope Leo's upcoming journey to Spain says that he expects the Pope's visit to revitalise the Church in a rapidly secularising context. In his last day in Rome before beginning his trip to Spain, the Pope invites German students to live their faith without placing individual preferences before church tradition. And we look ahead to the consistory at the end of June, which will see cardinals from all over the world descend on Rome for 3 days of discussions on global conflicts, the implementation of the Synod, and the Pope's new encyclical Magnifica Humanitas. In the Vatican, I'm Joseph Tolick. Tomorrow, June the 6th, Pope Leo will begin his apostolic journey to Spain, starting from the country's capital of Madrid. It will be his fourth apostolic journey abroad. This is the first papal visit to the country in 15 years, and it comes at an important moment for the Spanish Church, as reports show a sharp decline in the number of practicing Catholics. Around 55% of Spaniards identify as Catholic, but only around 18% practice the faith. Now, Vatican Radio's Kelsey Gussie is on the ground in Madrid ahead of the Pope's arrival. She met earlier today with Father Iago de la Sierva, the general coordinator of the papal trip. In an interview, Father de la Sierva outlined some reasons behind this decline in Spanish Catholicism, as well as the impact that he thinks Pope Leo's visit will have on the local church.
2: The decline in Spain has started later, but is going faster, maybe for different reasons. And some numbers were not really encouraging, or like the number of children who are baptized when they are born is less than 50%, which is something never happened before in Spain since probably 15th centuries. And also the number of couples getting married in the church is less than 20%. These numbers, it looks like everything is dark and sad, but which is not the case. There are many, many new institutions, new groups, new movements who are really, really active. And there are many, many parishes also very active. So the Spanish situation is like a combination of

0: going to Mass on Sundays is around 25%. There are areas in the country that are less than 8%, like the Basque Country or the Catalonia. This is why we are so happy that Pope Leo is coming, because we have the experience that whenever the Pope comes, and Pope John Paul II came five times, Pope Benedict came three times, every time a Pope came to Spain, there is a lot of revitalization of the faith, and also in numbers, like, for example, people go entering the seminary, or all the institutions getting vocations that maybe they didn't have for decades.
1: That was the general coordinator of the papal trip to Spain, Father Iago de la Sierva, reflecting there on the secularization of Spain and the importance of the upcoming papal visit. Vatican Radio has also been talking to Maria González Dine, the Secretary General of Caritas Spain. In an interview with Vatican Radio's Italian section, she stressed the importance of the Pope's scheduled meetings with homeless people and with migrants. Devon Watkins has more on that interview.
2: Pope Leo XIV's apostolic journey to Spain will offer the country an opportunity to look more closely at the people often left unseen, according to Maria González Dine, Secretary General of Caritas Spain. Speaking to Vatican Radio ahead of the Pope's visit, Ms. González Dine said the Holy Father will begin and end his journey close to the most marginalized people in our society. These, she said, are those experiencing homelessness and migrants who arrive at Spain's borders in irregular situations. One of the Pope's first meetings will be with the Sedia 24 Horas, a social project promoted by Caritas Madrid to support people without a fixed home. On June 11th, he is also scheduled to meet organizations in Gran Canaria and Tenerife that provide temporary assistance and welcome to migrants. For Caritas Spain, said Ms. González Dine, these gestures express what she called the Pope's desire to embrace fragility. They also offer an invitation to understand charity not as an occasional act, but as a responsibility toward others, especially the weakest. The Caritas leader warned that poverty in Spain can no longer be seen as temporary or seasonal. Rather, she said, it has become a form of structural exclusion worsened by two decades of successive crises. According to a recent Caritas report, severe exclusion affected 4.3 million people in Spain in 2024, a 52% increase compared to 2007. Work, she noted, no longer guarantees protection from poverty, since 1 in 10 workers in Spain is poor. Despite operating in an increasingly secularized society, Ms. González Dine said Caritas continues to be recognized as the socio-charitable action of the Church and as an institution able to build bridges of dialogue. Looking to the Pope's visit, she said Caritas hopes it will encourage Spanish society to confront the structural causes of poverty and inspire young people to commit themselves to charitable action. I'm Devon Watkins.
1: Pope Leo will be leaving for Spain at 8 a.m. Rome time tomorrow morning. At midday, he'll be meeting with the civil authorities. At about 5 p.m., 6 p.m. European time, he'll be meeting with the Sedia 24 Horas social project. And then in the evening, he'll be holding a prayer vigil with young people. Each of those three meetings will be live streamed on Vatican News. You can find us on YouTube on our Facebook page with English translation. But today, the Pope still had some final duties to wrap up in Rome before the apostolic journey could begin. He met today with a German Catholic Student Association, inviting the young people to pursue holiness and live God-centered lives. The Pope also thanked his visitors for letting themselves be defined by their Catholic faith, which he said is to be lived without compromising with the trends of the moment. Deborah Castellano-Lobov has more.
3: Herzlich willkommen. As all of you follow Christ, the only Lord and Master of life, you represent Catholic values in society, not as those who carry partisan flags, but as representatives of the common good of humanity.
4: Pope Leo XIV gave this reminder when addressing German Catholic student associations in the Vatican on Friday. The associations are gathering for a joint conference for the first time outside of Germany. The Pope observed that their decision to come here to Rome was motivated by the Catholic faith that he said defines them, by the communion that binds us as disciples of Jesus. In his address, Pope Leo called on the German students to hold true to their Catholic faith and values.
3: In Germany, in Italy, and throughout the world,

0: The same Catholic faith strengthens our cooperation without compromising with the trends of the moment, without placing individualistic preferences ahead of the common tradition of the Church.
1: The Pope called on them to promote the evangelization of culture, noting they do so as their university organizations continually draw in new young people because they bear witness to the passion, competence, and authentic Christian friendship. The Holy Father acknowledged that they have come to realize that it is not nearly a matter of pursuing a profession, but of following a vocation. In the face of what dehumanizes people, especially the least among us, Pope Leo said, "I ask you to be witnesses to Christian humanism." After all, Pope Leo emphasized, it is not in spite of our activities, but precisely through what we do, he said, that we develop a relationship with God, which becomes a path to holiness. Pope Leo underscored,
0: "The cultural mission of Christians is to direct society and history toward this pinnacle of a God-centered life."
1: I'm Deborah Castellano-Lubov.
2: Cardinals from around the world will gather in Rome at the end of June for a three-day consistory. As Francesca Merler reports, the three-day meeting will be focused on global conflicts, the implementation of the Synod on Synodality, and the Pope's new encyclical Magnifica Humanitas.
3: In a letter sent to participants ahead of the gathering, Cardinal Giovanni Battista Re, Dean of the College of Cardinals, said Pope Leo wants the meeting to be a space for mutual listening, discernment and shared reflection on issues of particular importance for the life and mission of the Church today. The consistory will take place over 3 days, from the 26th to the 29th of June, with working sessions held in the Vatican's Paul VI Hall and Synod Hall. According to Cardinal Re, the Pope sees the gathering as an opportunity to draw on the experience and counsel of cardinals serving in different parts of the world, while encouraging their active support in the Church's mission. The first session will focus on the international situation and the realities facing local churches. Cardinals will be invited to speak about the suffering, tensions, and challenges affecting the people and ecclesial communities entrusted to their care. At the same time, they will be asked to highlight signs of hope, effort towards reconciliation, and examples of fidelity to the gospel that deserve the attention of the wider Church. The second and third sessions will be dedicated to Magnifica Humanitas, Pope Leo's first encyclical, published on the 25th of May. Particular attention will be given to the document's reflections on peace in a world marked by growing conflict and division. Cardinals from regions affected by war will be invited to share how violence has shaped their pastoral experience, while participants from other parts of the world will reflect on the resurgence of attitudes and practices that undermine peaceful coexistence. Discussions will also examine how the Church can continue to promote reconciliation and reaffirm its rejection of war as a means of resolving disputes. A further session will explore the encyclical's call to read the profound challenges of the modern age in the light of the gospel and to promote a vision of integral human development rooted in human dignity and the common good. The final session will include an update on the implementation of the Synod of Bishops, followed by an open dialogue between Pope Leo and the cardinals. The gathering will conclude on the 29th of June with the Mass for the Solemnity of Saints Peter and Paul in St. Peter's Basilica. I'm Francesca Merlo.
2: And speaking of synodality, this week Rome has been host to an important high-level symposium on the governance of the Church. Its organiser, Professor Susan Pascoe, spoke to Vatican Radio about her Synodal Church project.
4: This project is derived from the Synod on Synodality, and we're now in the implementation phase. One of the strong themes that emerged during all the phases of discernment of the Synod was the active and full participation of all of the people of God, all of the baptized. And so our particular interest is the kind of formation that would be useful for those baptized who wish to more fully participate in the life of the Church. We have a particular interest in people participating in areas of decision making and decision taking in the Church. So there, you know, it could be a parish pastoral council, a diocesan finance council. There are particular governing bodies such as a ministerial public juridic person or an association of Christ faithful. There are various modes in which lay people, along with their sisters and brothers in consecrated and ordained life, can contribute to decision-making and decision-taking in the life of the church, whilst acknowledging that in any diocese, the bishop is the decision-maker and all of these entities operate in communion with the bishop.
2: That was Australian Catholic University Professor Susan Pascoe of the Synodal Church Project speaking at Vatican Radio. That's all we've got time for on this edition of Vatican and World News. As I said, the papal trip to Spain starts tomorrow. Please do follow along with that. Hope you tune in again soon. Many thanks go to Alberto Giovannetti in the studio. I'm Joseph Tullock. Goodbye.

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2: Stay tuned for our bulletin of church news, which will be followed by our feature, Development and the Economy. I am John Baptist Tumusime. On Friday, Pope Leo XIV received an audience members of the German Catholic Students Association who have gathered in Rome for their annual General Assembly. The associations comprise of thousands of active and alumni members who are united by the principles of the Catholic faith, academic excellency, lifelong friendship, and loyalty to the state. In his address, Pope Leo reminded the members of their Catholic identity that is defined by faith, a faith he encouraged them to live without compromising it with the trends of the time. We have a report.
3: Herzlich willkommen. As all of you follow Christ, the only Lord and Master of life, you represent Catholic values in society, not as those who carry partisan flags, but as representatives of the common good of humanity.
4: Pope Leo XIV gave this reminder when addressing German Catholic student associations in the Vatican on Friday. The associations are gathering for a joint conference for the first time outside of Germany. The Pope observed that their decision to come here to Rome was motivated by the Catholic faith that he said defines them, by the communion that binds us as disciples of Jesus. In his address, Pope Leo called on the German students to hold true to their Catholic faith and values.
3: In Germany, in Italy, and throughout the world, the same Catholic faith strengthens our cooperation without compromising with the trends of the moment, without placing individualistic preferences ahead of the common tradition of the Church.
4: The Pope called on them to promote the evangelization of culture, noting they do so as their university organizations continually draw in new young people because they bear witness to the passion, competence, and authentic Christian friendship. The Holy Father acknowledged that it is not nearly a matter of pursuing a profession, but of following a vocation. In the face of what dehumanizes people, Pope Leo said, "I ask you to be witnesses to Christian humanism." After all, Pope Leo emphasized, it is not in spite of our activities, but precisely through what we do that we develop a relationship with God, which becomes a path to holiness. Pope Leo underscored,
3: the cultural mission of Christians is to direct society and history toward this pinnacle of a God-centered life.
4: I'm Deborah Castellano-Lubov.
2: Pope Leo is scheduled to make an apostolic visit to Spain on Saturday, June 6th. He will remain in the country up to June 12th. During the visit, the Holy Father will address the immigration crisis with a visit to the Canary Islands, where hundreds of migrants have died and others have disappeared in their attempts to reach Western Europe. He will inaugurate the Tower of Jesus Christ in the Basilica of the Holy Family in Barcelona, and he will strengthen ties with the Spanish government and encourage Catholics to live their faith. The Zimbabwe Council of Churches, which brings together various Christian churches in Zimbabwe, including the Catholic Church, has issued a statement calling upon Christians to pray to God to guide Parliament as it discusses amendments to the Constitution that would introduce significant changes to governance and the electoral system. Some of the changes that have been proposed by the ruling ZANU-PF party include transferring presidential elections from direct public voting to Parliament, extending terms of office, delaying elections, and redistributing power among state institutions. In a statement issued on Thursday, the Zimbabwe Council of Churches warned that the changes could weaken democratic participation, institutional independence, and constitutional safeguards against abuse of power. The bishops of the Association of Member Episcopal Conferences in Eastern Africa, AMECEA, will hold their 21st plenary assembly at the premises of the Catholic University of Eastern Africa in Kenya's capital, Nairobi, from July 9th to 26th. The Vice Chancellor of the University, Professor Stephen Mbugua, told reporters on Tuesday that preparations for the regional gathering are underway and progressing well. The bishops will discuss the theme, a Messiah's synodal journey with young people, building bridges of communion, hope, justice, and guru governance. The theme reflects the pressing realities facing young people across the Eastern African region, such as unemployment, social exclusion, migration, and political instability, which continue to affect the lives of millions. The Integrity in Ministry Department of the Missionaries of Africa, commonly known as the White Fathers, has announced that it is organizing a training program on safeguarding and child protection for members of the congregation who serve in Ghana and in Nigeria. The training will be conducted in Ejisu in central Ghana from next Tuesday, June 9th to June 18th. Reports from many dioceses in Africa indicate that synodality is increasingly being embraced across the continent, although implementation varies according to local realities and pastoral contexts. This was affirmed at a meeting held at the end of last month in Luxembourg by delegates of the Council of European Bishops' Conferences and delegates of the Symposium of Episcopal Conferences of Africa and Madagascar, SECAM. The delegates from SECAM noted that the synodal journey had generated new enthusiasm for participation. It was agreed that lay people, religious, and priests should be formed in the synodal process, which is discussing together and taking decisions together, so that they can contribute more effectively to the life, mission, and discernment processes of the church. The church in Africa has established strong ties with the church in Europe. For many years, missionaries who evangelized Africa came mainly from Europe. Today, following the scarcity of vocations to religious life and to the priesthood in Europe, the church in Africa is sending many priests in different European dioceses where they serve as a fidei donum, or gifts of faith. You are tuned to the English Africa service of Vatican Radio.
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5: At least 49 people have died of thirst in the remote part of the Sahar Desert in northern Niger after the truck carrying them broke down. Authorities said in a statement that the travelers found themselves trapped in the heart of the hostile environment, where extreme temperatures and lack of supply points make survival extremely difficult. The group had been returning from Mali, where they had attended a Muslim festival, when they ran out of water and got stranded more than 80 kilometers west of Asamaka, a major border crossing point between Niger and Algeria. Only two people survived after trekking across the desert to Asamaka, where they alerted authorities. The Malian government said on Thursday that it was offering financial rewards for information on the whereabouts of suspected militants wanted for their role in attacks targeting the national's people and assets. The offer follows Al-Qaeda-linked attacks in Aleppo that killed the defense minister and wounded other officials. The attacks set off fighting across Mali's vast desert, raising the prospect of significant gains by armed groups. The order was signed in Bamako by Major General Daoudi Mohamedine, Mali's Minister of Security and Civil Protection. Nigerian activists and civil society campaigners protested in the capital, Abuja, on Thursday, demanding the rescue of pupils and teachers abducted from schools in Oyo State. The protesters said they want urgent government action to secure the release of those kidnapped from three schools in the state and the killing of the teacher last month. The demonstration comes after police reports said that gunmen abducted seven students from a polytechnic in the northwest Zamfara state. Despite of government efforts in fighting abductions, more than 1,500 students and staff have been abducted over the past decade by armed groups, often seeking ransom payments. there is growing outrage over recurring abductions targeting educational institutions across the country. Kenya and South Africa on Thursday signed a 6 memoranda of understanding aimed at deepening trade, maritime connectivity, skills development, and cultural cooperation. I am Sister Stella Watsema, and you are tuned to the Daily Africa Service of Vatican Radio.
6: This is Development and Economy. Welcome to the program. In this edition today, African voices must help shape the future of artificial intelligence. My name is Kanyanta Godfrey Kampamba. One of Africa's leading voices in artificial intelligence, Professor Benjamin Rosman, was a key participant at the Vatican conferences on artificial intelligence ethics just before the promulgation of Magnifica Humanitas. Rosman also attended the presentation of the encyclical on 25th May by Pope Leo XIV himself. As a renowned artificial intelligence expert from the University of the Witwatersrand in South Africa, his insights align with Pope Leo XIV encyclical Magnifica Humanitas, which calls for human-centric approaches to artificial intelligence. He reiterates his conviction that Africans must not be excluded in global discussions regarding the development of artificial intelligence. Professor Rosman's collaboration and dialogue with the Vatican surrounding the encyclical highlights some critical areas of intersection between technology and ethics. He emphasizes the fact that the biggest global artificial intelligence inequality is not who has access to the technology, but rather who gets to shape it. He advocates for African and global South voices to be actively involved in the conversation rather than ceding the narrative solely to massive frontier technology labs. He actually shares the Pope's concern that artificial intelligence must supplement rather than replace human creativity and morality. Following the promulgation of Pope Leo XIV encyclical Magnifica Humanitas, Professor Rosman spoke to Vatican Radio's Linda Bodoni and reflected on the challenges and opportunities presented by artificial intelligence, the importance of including African perspectives in global discussions, and the moral vision outlined by the Pope in the encyclical.
7: How to use AI in new applications, particularly in Africa, but really to ask core questions about what it means to engage with different kinds of intelligent entities, or to give us inspiration for new ways of building and advancing AI itself, and looking at ways that humans and AI, you know, we can define the relationships between them.
8: Right. I listened to you as you spoke at a Vatican conference entitled Preserving Human Minds and Voices. And I see you say that if Africa is not involved in the conversation about developing AI, we've got problems. What do you mean by that?
7: Well, I think this is very much a question of are we to be to shape AI or to be shaped by AI? And, you know, we can see that AI is touching on so many different disciplines and fields and professions, pretty much everything across the board. And I've always felt strongly that as a proud African, we need to, you know, have our voice represented in this space. But that representation can't just be that, okay, we've got people that know how to use AI to solve their problems. We need to be kind of sitting at the big table, so to speak, where we're also helping shape the development of the technology and the thinking around how it should be interfacing with people, how we should be engaging with it, and these kind of broader and deeper questions of really something that's going to have a profound impact across society and, in fact, civilization.
8: Would you say that excluding African experts and resources in shaping AI could give birth to, can I use the word, another colonization?
7: I think to an extent. I wouldn't say there's been much in the way of kind of explicit exclusion. I think this is more just the way things are kind of organically developing. The kind of problems there would be, if everybody and this is an African question much as it is for anywhere else, but if your whole ecosystem just depends on using tools built elsewhere and paying your monthly subscriptions and sending that offshore, that could be great in many ways, but it also risks that the tools aren't built for purpose, or that there could be a lot of misuse around the tools, or that there's a dependency which could be prone to geopolitical risks. But by the same token, maybe it wasn't built with the kind of norms in your culture in mind, or the languages, or, really trying to preserve the values that you care about in your society. And so I think it's really important that Africa, and in fact, every single community around the world, has a voice in the development of AI and shaping how it rolls out. And that means, they're not just training people to use it, but really to contribute to those discussions.
8: Yes, absolutely. But Africans, as are people across the globe, are avid social media and generative AI users, as they should be in today's age. But how dangerous, how could potential manipulation and misinformation affect a continent that's already wounded by exploitation, by racism, by lack of respect?
7: I think one point that always resonates with me is the damage that was caused by social media, or still is being. And again, it's none of these things are inherently evil. There's so much good that's come out of the technology as well. But just in what it's done to our attention, what it's done to the kind of polarization of society, because it's been built with a very particular set of kind of behaviors driven by corporate incentives, and the kind of net effect of that has been to really change the fabric of human interactions and how we engage together. Now, if the same thing is happening, but again, being done in a way that's at a much larger scale this time, because it's not just social media, which admittedly is a huge part of being human, is that socialness and communicating, but touching on our work, on our education, on absolutely everything. I don't think we can afford to run the risk of that playing out just based on, the way certain companies are building and deploying their technologies, and obviously for various reasons around their IP and so on. No one really knows completely exactly what's happening there. So we don't know what biases are present in that and what kind of data they've ingested. And so I think it's kind of running the risk of a lot of these challenges. But then on top of that, there's now a drive for, places like Africa to be collecting more data, to be building their own systems and so on. And there we've still got to be careful that, we don't collect a whole lot of data in the pursuit of the mission that, we've got, say, many of our languages, there's not a lot of data that exists, and the same is true of our cultures and so on. But if we collect all of that and put it online, then we run the risk that this could just be scraped by any of these big models, from any of the big companies, and let loose with now everyone's just kind of given up their sovereignty over their own data. And so I think there's a lot of these balances, these questions that, we have to be sensitive to. And I really think the correct solution here is for there to be kind of people in the core of this discussion from every part of the world.
8: I don't want to fall into the mistake of speaking about Africa, like Africa is actually 54 very different nations. So I'm going to ask you, is South Africa up to that challenge?
7: I mean, it's tough, but I think kind of the net effect is yes. I think the greater answer, shall I say, is yes. I think there's a lot that has to be aligned. We've got a lot of very strong academic institutions. We've got a lot of very strong kind of corporates that I think are very aligned to values in society. And there's just a lot of very talented, smart people around that are starting to find their voices in this space.
6: renowned artificial intelligence expert from South Africa's University of the Witwatersrand, Professor Benjamin Rosman, speaking to Vatican Radio's Linda Bodoni about the challenges and opportunities presented by artificial intelligence, the importance of including African perspectives in global discussions, and the moral vision outlined by the Pope in the encyclical Magnifica Humanitas. And that is all we have time for in this edition of Development and the Economy. Until next week, at the same time, my name is Kanyanta Godfrey Kampamba.
9: Coming up next, a reflection on this Sunday's readings, prepared and presented by Father Enobong Udaidiong.

0: This Sunday, we celebrate yet another very important solemnity in the life of the Church, the solemnity of the Most Holy Body and Blood of Christ. In some parts of the world, it is celebrated on the Thursday after the solemnity of the Blessed Trinity. There are many dimensions to the understanding of this celebration, but for this reflection, we will be looking at the Body and Blood of Christ as food for our sustenance. Before he suffered, our Lord Jesus Christ did not only pray for us, his disciples, but he at the Last Supper also gave us his body and blood as food and drink. Jesus Christ is very much aware of the importance of food and drink in human life, that he will not hesitate to provide this essential need of human survival by offering himself for us. The readings of this Sunday present this very fact. It was during hunger and need for survival that the Lord, in his graciousness, provided manna and drink for the people of Israel in the desert, as seen in the first reading. The Gospel reading presents the aftermath of the miracle of the feeding of the 5,000 men by Jesus with 5 loaves and 2 fish. We are made to understand that they were looking for Jesus so that he can feed them. Jesus took that time to open their minds to the authentic food and drink which they should long for, nay, his body and blood. He says, "Truly, truly, I say to you, unless you eat the flesh of the Son of Man and drink his blood, you have no life in you. He who eats my flesh and drinks my blood has eternal life, and I will raise him up at the last day." Food and drink are needed for the nourishment of the body. Their importance when we embark on any journey that will go on for days and weeks cannot be overemphasized. We are all journeying to reunite with the Lord. Just like the body, our soul also needs nourishment. Jesus, being aware of this necessity, gave us his body and blood for our spiritual nourishment and sustenance in this earthly sojourn. In the Eucharistic celebration, the faithful are nourished at the table of the Word and at the table of the Eucharist. This nourishment is meant to produce fruits of our redemption. Our participation in the Eucharist shows our acceptance of the Word of God and readiness to abide in him and he in us. Christ strengthens us in the Eucharist to live through him, with him, and in him for the glory of God. A life lived in communion with Christ necessarily has to be impactful. There is certainly going to be a great difference when we are nourished by the body and blood of Christ. Christ nourishes us so that we ourselves may be sources of nourishment for others. United with Christ, our lives become hymns of thanksgiving to God, and through our actions, God is glorified. Let us imagine how thankful the people of Israel were in the desert when God gave them manna and drink through Moses. Let us also imagine how contented the 5,000 were when they ate their fill after Jesus multiplied the 5 loaves and 2 fish. I am also imagining how beautiful it will be whenever we partake of the body and blood of Christ. We make concrete our thanksgiving to God by doing our very best to communicate this same gift in the things we do for others. Every good act we do as members of the body of Christ, which continues to promote thanksgiving and the glory of God in the life of people, makes us more and more one with Christ. The precious body and blood of Christ we receive at the Eucharist nourish our soul and body. Through his body and blood, Christ continues to sustain us in our early journey, helping us to be like him. Let us offer our thanksgiving to God for the gift of the precious body and blood of Christ and pray for the grace to receive him worthily and be his good ambassadors in our society. Our prayer on this important day is, Lord Jesus, as we receive you in the Eucharist, may we become one with you, and through us may our world come to know you
1: and love you. May the message of Christ in all its richness continue to find a home in our hearts through the same Christ, our Lord. Amen. Peace be with you.
2: That was a reflection by Father Enobong Odaidiong from Nigeria. You have been listening to the English Africa service of Vatican Radio, and I am Johnny Baptist Tumusime. In our next program at the same time tomorrow, you can hear our feature, The World Around Us. Praised be Jesus Christ. Laudetur Jesus Christus.

Laudetur Jesus Christus, praise be Jesus Christ. Welcome to this live broadcast of Pope Leo XIV's visit and official welcome to Madrid, to Spain. The Holy Father will meet with the authorities, the civil society, and members of the diplomatic corps. My name is Devin Watkins, and I'll be providing the commentary and translation for this papal event. From wherever you are joining us, I'd like to welcome you to this live broadcast. Some of you may be joining us through various Vatican media channels, perhaps the Vatican News app, the Vatican News web portal, or the Vatican News English YouTube channel, or our Facebook live feed. 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As we go live, the Holy Father is meeting with King Felipe the VI of Spain, his wife, the Queen Consort Leticia, and their daughters Isabel and Sofia. Excuse me, the children are named Leonor and the Infanta Sofia. The Holy Father is in the Royal Palace in Madrid. He has just arrived here in Madrid. He departed from Rome this morning, kicking off his 7-day apostolic journey to Spain. He left from the airport, Fiumicino Airport, along with several journalists traveling with him. And his entourage, they left Fiumicino at 8:13 a.m. this morning and landed at the Madrid Barajas Adolfo Suarez Airport at 10:12 a.m. The Holy Father was welcomed to the airport, to Madrid, by King Felipe and Queen Leticia. And they have accompanied the Holy Father up to now, taking him on a tour of the Royal Palace, which lies in the heart of Madrid, and right in front of the cathedral. The Holy Father is about to meet with the authorities, the members of civil society, and the diplomatic corps, where the king will address the Holy Father
and the diplomat and the corps, as well as the Holy Father addressing those gathered, speaking to all of Spain. This is his first event, his first public stop here in Madrid. After this event, the Holy Father will travel to the Apostolic Nunciature, where he will have lunch in private. And then later this afternoon, at 6 o'clock, he will meet with the volunteers and those assisted by a social project called Sedia 24 Horas. This event the Holy Father will afterwards meet with young people in the at the Plaza de Lima for a prayer vigil with young people, during which there will be a scenic representation of the Godspell. And then the Holy Father will lead the Eucharistic adoration and then provide the Eucharistic benediction. This is his first day in Spain. If you're following us on television, you can see that we are watching, awaiting the Holy Father to finish his private encounter with the King and Queen and the royal family of Spain. Here in the Royal Palace, we can see the facade of the Royal Palace on our screens.

So the royal palace is Spain's official royal residence. However, the royal family does not live there currently. It's used mainly for state ceremonies and official events. It sits on the Calle Bailén, besides the Almudena Cathedral, and near the Plaza de Oriente. Historically, this royal palace stands on the site of Madrid's old Alcázar, a medieval fortress palace. This was the original palace was built here, the older Habsburg palace, but it burned down in 1734, and King Philip V ordered the construction of the current palace. Work began in 1738 and was completed in 1764. King Charles III was the first monarch to live there. Architecturally, we can see that it is a grand Bourbon-era palace with Baroque and neoclassical features. It has a square plan around a large central courtyard with several facades, the Sabatini Gardens and the Campo del Moro Gardens nearby. Inside, the palace is famous for ceremonial and artistic rooms, such as the main staircase, the throne hall, which we saw earlier, if you were following. The Holy Father the royals explained some of the history of the throne room. And the Holy Father, and the palace also consists of the Hall of Halberdiers, the Gasparini room, the royal chapel, the royal armory, and a royal pharmacy. The palace also contains works associated with artists such as Velázquez, Goya, Rubens, El Greco, Caravaggio, Tiepolo, and Sorolla. These are names well known in the art world, who all left their mark on the artistic history of Spain.

0: this. The Holy Father will be in Madrid for 3 days, 4 days technically. Tomorrow on Sunday we'll celebrate Mass in the Plaza de Cibeles. And in the evening he will hold an encounter with the representatives of culture, art, economics, and sport. Then on Monday, the Holy Father will meet with and speak to the Spanish Parliament, becoming the first Pope to do so. Later, he will meet with the bishops of Spain. And then in the evening on Monday, we'll lead the prayer of the... we'll read a prayer and homage to the Virgin of Almudena before meeting with the diocesan community. So Monday will be packed full with of events in Madrid, meeting with various aspects of Spanish society. Then on Tuesday, the Holy Father will travel to Barcelona, where he will meet with volunteers and pray midday prayer after arriving, and then in the evening hold a prayer vigil before on Wednesday traveling to a penitential facility, a jail, a prison in Montserrat, where he will also pray the Holy Rosary. And later on Wednesday, meet with the charitable organizations and diocesan assistance organizations, and then celebrate Mass on Wednesday in the cathedral. The Basilica of the Sagrada Familia, the Holy Family. While there, the Holy Father will inaugurate the Tower of Jesus Christ, which is the tallest tower of the Sagrada Familia, and which has just been completed about a month ago before the Holy Father's arrival. And so he will have the occasion to inaugurate this. The Sagrada Familia is a world-renowned basilica designed by the artist Antoni Gaudí, and which has been under construction for nearly 100 years. Then on Thursday, the Holy Father will travel to the Canary Islands, where he will meet with migrants and those who welcome them and assist them as they make their way to Spain. The Holy Father will also meet with the bishops, priests, religious, and charitable workers before traveling on Friday to Gran Canaria, which is his final day. He will celebrate Mass there in Gran Canaria before returning to Rome. We see the Holy Father has just concluded his private meeting with the King and Queen and Princesses of Spain. They are pausing in front of the thrones in the throne room of the Royal Palace, pausing for photos, a photo shoot. And the Holy Father is being... several people are coming to greet the Holy Father, whom the king presents to them. And as they go and shake hands with the king, the queen, Pope Leo, Leonora, and Infanta Sofia. Father's apostolic journey to Spain can be understood as, and has been presented as, the Holy Father is arriving through the royal palace, and he will walk with the people in Madrid, especially during the procession tomorrow at the end of Mass for the Feast of Corpus Christi, the most holy body and blood of our Lord Jesus Christ. He then turns and raises the church's artistic gaze, and which points us to Christ at the Sagrada Familia in Barcelona, and then ends his journey at Europe's Atlantic border with a heavy focus on migrants, a theme which we know is dear to Pope Leo XIV's heart. During his flight to Madrid this morning, Pope Leo received a drawing made by the young patients, children who are patients of the Vatican's Bambino Gesù Pediatric Hospital. It was presented by journalists of the Dicastery for Communication and our media outlets. The drawing was made by children in their playroom, and it depicts the Holy Father among the clouds, and his a symbolic representation of his apostolic journey, his flight to Madrid. The Holy Father took the drawing and studied it attentively and smiled and lingered on the details, which are St. Peter's keys drawn on the tail of his plane, the golden cross around the Holy Father's neck as he looks out the window, and a large sun illuminating the entire scene. Even during his apostolic journey to four African countries in April, the Holy Father was similarly presented with another drawing made by the children assisted by the Vatican's Bambino Gesù Hospital. As he greeted the journalists aboard the papal plane, the Holy Father described his journey as an apostolic visit to encounter the faithful, to celebrate our Catholic faith, and to proclaim the message of Jesus Christ. However, the Pope said that the Church has a message for all of society, especially in light of his encyclical Magnifica Humanitas, which was released almost 2 weeks ago now. The journalist traveling with the Pope asked him about current events, and he renewed his appeal for dialogue and peace in Ukraine. He expressed his closeness to Lebanon and reflected on the dangers of modern warfare and the destructive power of contemporary weapons. The Holy See Press Office announced yesterday evening, Friday evening, that the Holy Father will meet with victims and survivors of clerical sexual abuse. The Pope spoke about that to journalists, saying that the issue of clerical abuse is still an open wound, and confirmed that he will meet several abuse victims. There was a lighthearted exchange whenever the Pope received a question if he supported Real Madrid or Barcelona, and the Holy Father jokingly said the Pope supports all teams, but that Prevost supports Real Madrid. And we are here in the King Felipe to welcoming the Pope, and we will provide a translation.
1: Os la damos en nombre de nuestra familia, presentes aquí nuestras hijas, la princesa Leonor y la infanta Sofía.
0: The Queen and I offer you, with humility and joy, the warmest welcome to Spain. We do so in the name of our family. Our daughters, Princess Leonor and Infanta Sofia, are present here, of the government and the other institutions of the state, and of all the Spanish people. And I do so in a language that is also your own. For all Spanish speakers, it is a privilege that you understand and habitually use the language we share. Thanks to your years of missionary life and pastoral work in Peru, in the Order of St. Augustine, and we feel fortunate that all that Ibero-America represents is also very close to you. To arrive in a country where part of your own roots lie, you are welcomed by a people who know you well, who you know well, vital and strong in character, supportive and tolerant, and also creative and cosmopolitan. You have a full program rich in moments of encounter, prayer, and reflection, which has brought you to Madrid and will take you to Barcelona, and also, for the first time in history, for a Pope, to the Canary Islands. You will see in our streets and squares and churches and institutions the immense joy we feel at having you among us. Thank you for the generosity and sensitivity you show through the scope and intensity of this visit. The Catholic faith is rooted in our country, and without it, as you well know, our history and culture cannot be understood. It is rooted in daily life, in traditions, in festivities, but also in much deeper aspects, such as the sense of community and popular spirituality, from the witness of our mystics, St. John and St. Teresa, to the simple religiosity of hundreds of thousands of people. I wish to emphasize the enormous social work of the Catholic Church, the fruit of the commitment of religious men and women, priests, deacons, young people who take part in parish life, and volunteers who serve in homes for the elderly, hostels, soup kitchens, and reception centers. I believe I am echoing the feeling of the majority of Spaniards when, in your person, I express my recognition and gratitude toward all these men and women. Among them, I include, with special admiration, the thousands of missionaries from our country who carry out their social, educational, charitable, and pastoral work in so many needy places throughout the world, very often remote or still very isolated. There can be no greater contrast with all this than the pain caused by cases of abuse, which are not and cannot be representative of the immense ecclesial community. Your clarity and firmness, which I too wish to acknowledge, are essential in the process of healing and repairing the harm inflicted. They are essential for the victims, for the faithful, for the Church, and for society as a whole. Holy Father, you are a man with a solid scientific formation. You devoted years of study to the most essential language there is, mathematics. The vision of a man of spirit and science, with a great social conscience and deep attention to change, takes on special value in the time in which we live, a time that can no longer be explained in the terms to which we were accustomed and that we continue to seek to interpret. In this time, we run the risk of forgetting what truly matters, of slipping into the mistaken belief that, with many of our points of reference abolished by the pulse of current events, everything is valid, everything is admissible, negotiable, and justifiable. And that is not so. The dignity of the person, human rights, democratic values, and international legality must continue to be our prime numbers, because in them, in their many combinations, lies the arithmetic of freedom, equality, and justice, the kind that adds and multiplies, not the kind that subtracts and divides. Your voice, Your Holiness, springs from the Spirit, from the Christian faith, and is nourished by 20 centuries of history. Today it is a source of inspiration for more than 1.4 billion Catholics. But because of its ethical content, it resonates far beyond them, in every conscience. This voice, both so new and so ancient, has just taken shape in the first encyclical of your pontificate, which addresses, among other things, the challenges inherent in AI. One need only read the title, Magnifica Humanitas, to realize that it is not animated by a catastrophic vision, but by a gaze filled with hope and optimism in the human person. Your words urge us to transform fear, which is sterile and paralyzing, into a thoughtful and shared knowledge of the potential and risks of this new reality. And you add that this new technology cannot be the monopoly of a few, but must be the tool, a tool in the hands of all, benefiting all societies. And that will be possible only if we are able to keep the person at the center of every discussion, never replaced, subjugated, or constrained by some algorithm. Because in a world flooded with data and messages, empathy, understanding, and listening become indispensable. Your predecessor, His Holiness Pope Francis, often insisted on the importance of knowing how to listen. It is paradoxical that, in a time of interconnections, we are losing this ability or this patience. Because when our attention is turned to the other, to the person before us, we can identify with his or her pain, joy, weaknesses, and strengths. We can put ourselves in that person's shoes only if we learn to understand the reasons of others. To seek common ground or agreement, will we be able to move forward together? I recall that from the Lodge of the Blessings, a few minutes after leaving the conclave that named you as successor of Peter and Bishop of Rome, you launched to the world a passionate defense of unity. Help us, you said, to build bridges through dialogue, through encounter, uniting us all to be one people, always at peace.
1: como aspiración surge de la conciencia de nuestra fragilidad como individuos.
0: Unity as an aspiration is born of the awareness of our fragility as individuals, of our contingency, of our limits, but also of that inexhaustible capacity for goodness and beauty that reaches its peak when the human being loves his neighbor, when he opens himself and gives himself to others. Always remembering this in words and in deeds, and especially in these times of uncertainty, deserves to be a universal rule of conduct. Unity is a vehicle and instrument for peace. Once again, Your Holiness, welcome to Spain.

0: and the Holy Father will now address the civil authorities of Spain. We just heard King Felipe VI officially welcoming Pope Leo.
1: Majestades, Altezas Reales, distinguidas autoridades y miembros del cuerpo diplomático, señoras y señores.
0: Your Majesties, Royal Highnesses, distinguished representatives of civil society, esteemed members of the diplomatic corps, ladies and gentlemen, I am grateful to the Lord for this occasion to meet with you and express my gratitude for the invitation to undertake this apostolic journey to Spain. This journey will unfold in several stages, each revealing an aspect of the multifaceted richness of a great country that for nearly two millennia has welcomed the gospel. Tradition has always linked the initial evangelization of the Iberian Peninsula to the preaching of the Apostle James the Greater. This connection is of considerable theological importance, for it expresses the local church's awareness of its continuity with the apostolic mission that began at Pentecost.
1: El vínculo antiquísimo entre la fe cristiana y esta tierra, si bien por un lado no agota la multiforme identidad de vuestro pueblo, por otro,
0: while not exhausting the multifaceted identity of your people, the ancient bond between the Christian faith and this land has profoundly shaped your culture and represents a source of hope and direction amid the challenges we must face together as a human family today. I think of the expressions of popular piety that stand as an authentic dramatization of salvation in every city and town, in step with the rhythm of the year and life's various contexts, along with the artistic and musical heritage, as well as the many confraternities and charitable associations. They bear witness to the fruitful encounter between Jesus Christ and your people, a passionate people who love life and express it. I come among you to affirm, encourage, and instill a renewed fidelity to the gospel among believers, as well as a deeper reconciliation and collaboration among the various elements of this nation. After all, your own history suggests that a culture of encounter, not confrontation, is what fosters stability and prosperity. In reality, the message of peace, which at present unfortunately strikes some as naive and others as confrontational, is welcomed by those who do not shut themselves off in preconceived ideologies, but are rather open to the truth. As Pope Francis taught us, there is, in fact, a constant tension between ideas and realities. Realities simply are, whereas ideas are worked out. There has to be continuous dialogue between the two, lest ideas become detached from realities. It is dangerous to dwell in the realm of words alone, of images and rhetoric. He concluded that realities are greater than ideas. The truth is always greater than we are, which is why it amazes us and draws us toward paths of purification and reconciliation, in which dialogue with others and with the other, with a capital O, becomes fundamentally important. In this respect, I would like to mention two prominent figures from this country who have enriched the life of the Church and the spiritual journey of many for five centuries, even beyond the borders of Spain. I am referring to John of the Cross and Teresa of Avila, whose passion for the divine mystery brought them together as friends. Their mysticism is one of open eyes, that is not detached from history, but rather penetrating to the root of issues and the heart of reality. In particular, upon interpreting the transformations and weathering the tensions that make our age so dark, we can find it helpful to consider the theme of night, so dear to St. John of the Cross, whose Jubilee year we are celebrating. Paradoxically, in this thirst for light, he learned to appreciate darkness, the happy night. This is a time when the soul is freed from what is presumed to know, what it presumed to know and possess. Even today, what most frightens us, what in many people triggers the darkness of reason and the violence of emotions, is the unknown, before which we may feel overwhelmed by a sense of being lost without a map, as if we have lost our bearings. This is why, even in public life, we need men and women who can perceive light in the darkness, a new beginning, like the dawn of a truth that has yet blinds us, but which, if we trust and find peace, will generate

0: And its inviolable dignity for a civilization of love. St. Teresa describes this same process using the image of the interior castle. As one moves from room to room towards the inmost chamber, that is, towards one's own heart, the sanctuary of truth, the space enlarges, the mind opens, challenges are overcome, tensions dissipate, others find their place, and the universe becomes a home. This is not an escape into the self, but a radical openness to the totus alius et semper novus, achieved when we return to ourselves. This dimension of the human person is the reason why religious freedom and freedom of conscience must be protected. Today, the temptation to gain popularity by fanning the flames of polarization seems to have grown rather than diminished, and human dignity continues to be violated. This is why we need culture, interiority, and free quality education. We need transcendence. And yet, even in these dark nights, men and women who are faithful to the truth have been driven to advance from one room to another until justice and peace embrace in their conscience. It is through their freedom that we learn to be free.
1: La Iglesia Católica está al servicio de esta sed de corazón humano, no de forma impositiva.
0: The Catholic Church is at the service of the thirst of the human heart. It is a service not marked by imposition, but rather the gospel witness attested to by a multitude of martyrs and saints. Today, the Church is ready to place herself at the service of the future of a people in search of reconciliation and peace. For the love of truth, I invite everyone to set aside the divisive and polarizing narratives of your societal reality and history so as to overcome sterile simplifications through the fruitful appreciation of complexity. I see here a vocation particularly suited to Europe, in which Spain plays a unique and fundamental role. This is the gift that the old continent can offer the world if it wishes to remain young. For youth is found, in those who feel they have a future and a mission that still have meaning. Appreciating and studying complexity, learning not to deny it but to embrace it as a blessing, and fleeing from identity-based approaches that seem to explain everything yet only fill the world with ghosts and enemies, are the tasks of those who are heirs of a great history. New technologies have created an artificial environment where our fundamental choices are put to the test. Prejudices are magnified, critical thinking is weakened, and dominating interests spread deathly wishes. Nevertheless, goodness can prevail and spread. It is essential, particularly on the part of those with economic, political, and institutional responsibilities, to make a qualitative leap forward, a change of direction in investment in schools, universities, and research, as well as in local communities and civil society, as a nurturing ground for participation and cultural mediation. Security, which we all too often expect to find in weapons and walls, is in fact best achieved by learning to move forward alongside one another, growing together side by side.
1: La presencia del Islam en la península ibérica.
0: Your own history bears witness to this. The presence of Islam on the Iberian Peninsula, for example, constituted a long-standing political, cultural, and religious reality. During that period, there were not only confrontation, but also an attempt to create a space for contact, conversation, and dialogue on the meaning of truth among Christians, Muslims, and Jews. At the

0: School of Translators, enhanced by Alfonso X the Wise, experts from all three religions collaborated on translating the texts of the rich Arabic, Greek, and Hebrew heritage, contributing to the dissemination of texts such as those of the philosophers Averroes and Maimonides, among others. The cities of Córdoba and Toledo, in particular, became centers of dialogue between languages, religions, and knowledge. This is the truth told by European cities. Their historical stratification, the fabric of solidarity that has shaped their differences over the centuries, transforming inevitable conflicts into new beginnings.
1: Como nos enseñó otro noble hijo de esta tierra en las pruebas y los fracasos.
0: As another noble son of this land taught us, trials and failures offer an opportunity for reevaluation. Ignatius of Loyola possessed this kind of audacity, giving credence to the desolations and consolations of his heart through an exercise of discernment and imagination that led him to prefer peace over arms and the saints to the powerful. He understood that the good to which he was drawn was not illusory, and so his crisis became instead a grace. The same can happen with the novelties that unsettle us today and often cause division. We must avoid humiliating or antagonistic words, opting rather for a clarity that sheds light and a frankness that unlocks new possibilities. We cannot condone naive enthusiasms nor fuel unfounded fears. Instead, let us establish standards of discernment, standards for discernment, the dignity of the human person, the universal destination of goods, the preferential option for the poor, care for our common home, and peace. And let us translate these standards into practices such as responsible planning, the assessment of human and social impact, the inclusion of the most vulnerable, the promotion of digital literacy, and guiding research and industry toward justice and peace.
1: Expreso mi agradecimiento a vuestro país.
0: Your Majesties, Royal Highnesses, ladies and gentlemen, I express my gratitude to your country for its faithful adherence to international law and multilateralism, which is reflected in an active commitment to peace and solidarity among peoples. At the same time, I encourage you to cultivate as well dialogue and civic friendship within your own country, to take into account the perspectives of the poor and the young when envisioning the future, to harmonize the claims for autonomy and unity, and to advance the cause of unity in Europe, not in opposition to other powers, but as a gift to the entire human family. God bless Spain.

And we hear the sustained applause for Pope Leo's address to the civil authorities of Spain. And the Holy Father and the King and Queen and Princesses of Spain are leaving the Salón de Columnas, the column room where this event took place. And with that, we conclude this live broadcast of Pope Leo XIV's encounter with the civil authorities and diplomatic corps of Spain. Please visit the Vatican News web portal, Facebook, Instagram, X, and YouTube accounts for coverage of today's event and other Vatican and world news. We invite you to join us this afternoon at 6 p.m. Rome time for the Pope's visit to the social project Sedia 24 Horas. My name is Devin Watkins, and it's been a pleasure to provide the translation and commentary for this papal event. 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Laudetur Jesus Christus, praised be Jesus Christ.

0: Laudator Jesus Christus, Vatican and World News.
1: In the headlines this Saturday, June 6th, in Spain, Pope Leo emphasizes that religious freedom and freedom of conscience must be protected. On the papal plane, the Pope insists on dialogue to end the war in Ukraine and expresses his closeness to Lebanon. And a young Spaniard speaks about the organization of the prayer vigil with the Pope in Madrid. In the Vatican, I'm Isabella de Carvalho. On Saturday, June 6th, Pope Leo XIV began his fourth apostolic journey to Spain. He will be in the country until June 12th, and his first stop is the capital, Madrid. In one of his first appointments, Pope Leo addressed authorities and the diplomatic corps at the Palacio Real. In his remarks, the Pope said he traveled to Spain to encourage faith in the gospel among believers and reiterated that religious freedom and freedom of conscience must be protected. Deborah Castellano-Lubov reports.
2: I come among you to affirm, encourage, and instill a renewed fidelity to the gospel among believers, as well as a deeper reconciliation and collaboration among the various elements of this nation. Pope Leo XIV expressed this in Madrid, Spain, when addressing authorities and the diplomatic corps on Saturday at the Royal Palace. In his address, Pope Leo called Spain a great country that for nearly two millennia has welcomed the gospel. He recalled that tradition has always linked the initial evangelization of the Iberian Peninsula to the preaching of the Apostle James the Greater. The Pope said, "I think of the expressions of popular piety.
3: Pienso en las expresiones de la fe popular.
2: That stand as an authentic dramatization of salvation in every city and town, noting they bear witness to the fruitful encounter between Jesus Christ and your people.
3: Dan testimonio del fecundo encuentro entre Jesucristo y vuestro pueblo.
2: A passionate people who love life and express it. The Catholic Church, Pope Leo said, is at the service of the thirst of the human heart. It is a service not marked by imposition, he said, but rather the gospel witness attested to by a multitude of martyrs and saints. Today, he noted, the Church is ready to place herself at the service of the future of a people in search of reconciliation and peace. The Pope said that religious freedom and freedom of conscience must be protected. Today, Pope Leo lamented, the temptation to gain popularity by fanning the flames of polarization, he said, seems to have grown rather than diminished. This is why, he said, we need culture, interiority, and free quality education. Pope thanked Spain for its faithful adherence to international law and multilateralism, which he said is reflected in an active commitment to peace and solidarity among peoples. Pope Leo concluded by saying, God bless Spain.
3: Que Dios bendiga España.
2: I'm Deborah Castellano-Lubov.
1: On board the flight to Madrid on Saturday morning, Pope Leo XIV greeted the journalists accompanying him in his apostolic journey. He thanked them for their work and expressed his joy for the visit. As Linda Bordoni reports, responding to their questions, he reiterated the need for dialogue to end the conflict in Ukraine, expressed closeness to Lebanon, and reflected on the tragedy of war and on the dangers posed by modern weapons.
4: Making his way to the rear end of the ITAR Airways plane, taking him to Madrid on Saturday morning, Pope Leo XIV greeted the more than 80 journalists accompanying him on his apostolic journey to Spain.
5: Muy buenos días con todos.
4: Handshakes, smiles, gifts and several questions were voiced, including some on current international affairs. Alongside more serious topics, there was also a lighter moment when the Pope was asked whether he supported Real Madrid or Barcelona football teams. "That's easy," Pope Leo said, smiling. "The Pope is for all teams, but Robert Prevost is for Real Madrid." He told the journalists he's very happy to undertake this journey, explaining it's an apostolic visit intended to meet the faithful,
5: encontrar a los fieles,
4: to celebrate the faith and proclaim the message of Jesus Christ, but at the same time to greet the whole of society, because the Church, he said, has a message for everyone.
5: La Iglesia tiene un mensaje para todos.
4: Among the issues raised was the conflict in Ukraine, for which Pope Leo reiterated the need to persevere resolutely along the path of dialogue and peace. He also turned his thoughts to Lebanon, reaffirming the Holy See's close attention to the situation in the country and its ongoing contact with religious authorities there. and asked whether the war in Iran is a just war, he replied, "I believe this has already been made very clear." In Iran, he said, the criteria for a just war are not present. The theory of just war, he said, dates back to centuries when it was impossible to imagine the weapons and the destructive capacity available to humanity today. As the aircraft crossed the Mediterranean, the journey was accompanied by another sign, less visible but no less meaningful. Several Spanish cloistered monasteries have chosen to support the apostolic journey spiritually by praying a rosary for each journalist travelling aboard the flight. I'm Linda Bordoni.
1: During the flight to Madrid, Pope Leo also received a gift from the young patients of the Vatican's Bambino Gesù Pediatric Hospital. Journalists from the Vatican's media outlets gave the Pope a drawing made by the children. Devin Watkins tells us more.
6: As he flew from Rome to Madrid, Pope Leo XIV received a drawing made by children who received treatment at the Vatican's Bambino Gesù Pediatric Hospital. It was given to the Pope by journalists from the Vatican's media outlets who were on board the papal flight. The drawing reflects the children's vision of the Pope traveling among the clouds. Pope Leo took it, studied it attentively, and smiled. His gaze lingered on the details of St. Peter's keys drawn on the tail of the plane, the golden cross around the Pope's neck as he looks out the window, and a large sun illuminating the entire scene. Behind the drawing's colors lies a story that began in the playroom of the Bambino Gesù's hospitals among tables, a box of markers, and scattered sheets of paper. Children from different places gather around those tables often and share the same experience of hospital wards, checkups, therapies, endless waits, and small victories quietly celebrated. The work was led especially by 9-year-old Julia. Next to her signature, she added a small heart, which captures the spirit of the drawing. During Pope Leo's apostolic journey to 4 African countries in April, Bambino Gesù patients had already accompanied him with one of their drawings. This drawing, born in a hospital playroom, will continue its journey a little longer, carrying with it the quiet voice of children who know fragility but have not given up on imagination. It was their way of saying to the Pope, "Have a good visit." I'm Devin Watkins.
1: On the first day of his journey to Spain, Pope Leo will visit the social project Sedia 24 Horas, a specialized service of Caritas Diocese of Madrid, which serves the homeless. It is also a reception center for individuals who are facing severe social exclusion. Vatican Radio spoke to Clara Wake, one of the volunteers at the center, and she reflected on how much she has learned from the people she serves and the important role social workers play in accompanying those in the center.
7: I'm enjoying my time here being como voluntary a lot because being here, I can learn a lot from the people that I'm meeting here because it's an exchange of language, of culture, and I can learn a lot from the people here. And I'm impressed always every day by hearing their stories. It touches me to hear what they are living and in what reality they are living and how they keep on going in their lives, how they approaching their dreams, how they are still believing, still having hope in, yeah, finding what they are searching. And also it touches me to see how the social workers here are helping them to approach their dreams and to fulfill what they are searching here. And so all in all, it's a very, very enriching experience, and I would recommend it everyone to do the same, to step out of your comfort zone, see different realities.
1: That was Clara Wake, one of the volunteers at the social project Sedia 24 Horas in Madrid. The Plaza de Lima, next to the famous football Bernabeu Stadium, filled with young people from across Madrid and the nearby cities, is the closing image of Pope Leo's first day in Spain. Young people from different parishes, communities, and parts of the capital city prepared for months to create a prayer vigil representing the culture of young people in Madrid. A few of them will have the opportunity to speak directly to the Pope and ask him questions regarding the challenges of life and highs and lows they face each day in an ever-growing technologically driven world. Vatican Radio's Kelsey Gussie spoke to one of the organizers about how these young people were chosen to speak to the Pope, why this vigil is so important, and who makes up the Madrid youth delegation.
8: There's a variety of it. We're all part of the youth delegation, which is really nice because it's our home, and we welcome the Pope in our home with our peers, with our young people that are there every week trying to give the best to young people, try to have the pastoral for young people. So we're all in different parishes, movements, and that's the representation. We're going to be upstairs with the Pope. Yeah. There's going to be different movements. There's going to be all the different territories of Madrid, the north, the south, with all the differences. So yeah, we're all from different churches and different sides of Madrid, and it's really nice to see that we can still work together and having the different visions of Madrid, because we experience a different Madrid in our different neighborhoods, and we try to pull all that together to make the best for young people in the delegation. Yeah.
9: And how were the two people chosen to ask the questions to the Pope?
8: It's not a casting, right? It's not a contest to see who's best. Actually, none of them were expecting that, and that's the beautiful part of it. But they are mainly people that are part, are involved in the pastoral already, that are already serving young people, and they're representing their different parts of Madrid. We have the north, the south, we have a couple of movements, we have some schools. You know, it was quite random and quite the Holy Spirit too, but we tried to have the people that are already serving the young people.
9: Why is it so important that Pope Leo takes time to dedicate an evening to have this vigil dedicated specifically to young people?
8: It's not only a tradition in the visits of the Pope, it's also an object of the Church. They are trying to give some space to young people, and I hope the Pope and the Church never cease to do that, because they're there. They are part of the community. They are a strong part of the community. And they're not only the future, they're also the present. It's important to keep on listening to them. If the Church keeps on listening to the young people, it will keep on being what it has to be.
1: And one of the young people who will ask the Pope a question during the vigil is Fernando, who shared with Vatican Radio his hopes and expectation for the Pope's answers.
10: Yeah, I hope that the answer from the Pope really connects with the reality of the youth people in both in Madrid, Spain, and around the world, who have a thirst of truth, and they want something that really gives meaning to their lives. So I hope that the answer from the Pope comes both plainly, but also deep, that he answers from God, and that he really offers something that God wants to tell the youth people.
1: That was Fernando from Madrid reflecting on how he hopes Pope Leo's responses will impact and encourage young people around the world. Pope Leo XIV will be in Madrid for another 2 full days. On Sunday, June 7th, the solemnity of Corpus Christi in many countries, the Pope will celebrate Mass in the iconic Plaza de Cibeles. He will then meet privately with members of the Order of St. Augustine and later take part in a gathering with representatives of culture, the arts, business and sport at Madrid's Movistar Arena. The Pope will end the day with a dinner at the residence of Cardinal José Cobocano, Archbishop of Madrid. On Monday, June 8th, the Pope will meet with Spanish Prime Minister Pedro Sánchez in the morning before addressing members of Parliament at the Congress of Deputies. He will then meet with bishops at the headquarters of the Spanish Bishops' Conference and have lunch with them at the Apostolic Nunciature. In the afternoon, he will spend some time praying to Our Lady of Almudena at the Cathedral of Holy Mary of Almudena before ending the day with a meeting with the local diocesan community at the Bernabéu Stadium. On his last day in Madrid on Tuesday, he will meet with volunteers at a congress center before taking a flight to Barcelona, the second leg of the journey. He will then go to the Canary Islands before returning to Rome on June 12th. That brings us to the end of this edition of Vatican and World News. For more on these and other stories, visit www.vaticannews.va and our Facebook, X, and Instagram accounts, where you can follow along with Pope Leo XIV and his apostolic journey to Spain. Many thanks today go to Luca Rossi, our sound engineer in the studio. And of course, a special thanks to all of you for listening. Be sure to join us again tomorrow at the same time for more. In the Vatican, I'm Isabella de Carvalho.

Laudetur Jesus Christus. Praised be Jesus Christ. Welcome to this live-streamed broadcast of Pope Leo XIV's meeting with staff and beneficiaries of the Sedia 24 Horas social project in Madrid on this first day of the Pope's apostolic visit to Spain, Saturday, the 6th of June 2026. And so from wherever you are joining us, I'd like to welcome you to this live broadcast. Some of you may be joining us through various Vatican media channels, perhaps the Vatican News app or the Radio Vaticana app, the Vatican News web portal, or Vatican News English YouTube channel, or our Facebook Live feed. And of course, to all of you joining us through EWTN TV English, Catholic Faith Network in America, Salt and Light TV, Shalom World TV, Atmar Dashan TV, Luminous Radio and Catholic TV, as well as radio listeners of Radio Maria England, Luminous Radio India, Radio Maria Papua New Guinea and other internet sites throughout the world. Welcome to you all. And as we see Pope Leo arriving at the Sedia 24 Horas, a most warm welcome also to you, those of you joining through our dedicated American Sign Language broadcast made possible with the help of our friends at Deaf Catholic Youth Initiative for the Americas. My name is Linda Bordoni. It's my pleasure to be with you here today. So as I was saying, it is Pope Leo XIV's first day in Spain, the first day of a six-day apostolic visit taking him to Spain. It will take him from Madrid to Barcelona and then on to the Canary Islands, both to Tenerife and to the Gran Canaria.

Located in the Lucero district, the centre operates 24 hours a day, 365 days a year, and it provides basic services, social support, pathways towards reintegration, in addition to emergency assistance and shelter. It includes supported housing apartments for people who may be making progress in their recovery and reintegration stage. And the support offered goes beyond basic care, and it encompasses vocational training, workshops, individualized intervention programs, comprehensive social assistance. We see Pope Leo XIV entering the center, a small building with a courtyard outside where many of the people who have been assisted by the center staff, volunteers, are awaiting him. So first of all, he is welcomed by the Metropolitan Archbishop of Madrid, Cardinal José Cobo Cano, and by the director of the center. We see him meeting a staff member who is telling him about some of the cases, some of the stories that make up this reality. He's explaining how the center operates and how the assistance provided to people experiencing homelessness is aimed towards reintegration and autonomy. He's walking through the medical assistance section of the Sedia 24 Horas Center. And hearing first-hand accounts from the people who work there, before later he will also be hearing from some of those who receive assistance from this Caritas-run structure. Already on the flight this morning from Rome, the Pope did point out that this meeting was taking, this journey was taking place in a spirit of closeness and encounter. He is in Spain, of course, to affirm Catholics in their faith, but also to speak to everyone, to reach out to everyone, because he says the Church has something to say to everyone. He also reiterated his appeal for peace, and he decried the war in Ukraine and the ongoing conflict in Lebanon, and expressed his hope that diplomacy may bring lasting solutions for the good of humanity. Here we see this Caritas staff awaiting Pope Leo XIV in the dispensary, in the kitchen. The Archbishop of Madrid by his side. As I mentioned, Cardinal José Cobo Cano. And a group of residents of the center, volunteers who have prepared gifts for the Pope, rosaries, and some simple refreshments. Here he is being introduced to the people who work at the center, some of whom have already passed through the center, who maybe have been assisted by other volunteers and staff members, and today find themselves able to give back what they received. Shaking hands with everyone.

staff members were wearing their red T-shirts with the name of the center and the Caritas logo. Of course, Pope Leo XIV, being a Spanish speaker, as we know, thanks to his many years spent in Peru, is exchanging in Spanish. The director here we see of the center, he is Juan José Gómez Escalonilla. This encounter will develop in stages. Of course, the Archbishop will address the Pope, as will the director. Here we see them unveiling a plaque, which says that on the 6th of June, 2026, Pope Leo XIV was here to bless the center and all those who work here and are assisted by this diocesan center. The Pope is taking a seat to sign the Book of Honor with the red Caritas pen. A hum of expectation in the background. And excitement. Pope Leo XIV has chosen to come to this place of hope, of solidarity, of charity, on the very first day of his six-day apostolic visit to Spain, setting the tone a little of his visit after having addressed authorities this morning at the presidential, at the royal palace, where he was greeted by the King and Queen of Spain. He immediately met disabled people, sick people, and is here in this center of solidarity and welcome.

0: see the Pope stepping out into the courtyard where members of this very special community are gathered to greet him. Before him is the logo of the papal journey, Alzada la mirada, which means uplift your gaze. This visit, of course, goes beyond words. It is extremely symbolic in the fact that he has chosen to do so right at the beginning of this apostolic visit.
1: Santidad.
0: The first greeting is from Archbishop of Madrid, Cardinal José Cobocano. Holy Father, this is the first word and also the first gesture of gratitude from this Church of Madrid, which journeys at the heart of a vibrant, diverse and complex city. A city whose identity seems always to say, if you are in Madrid, you are from Madrid. Thank you, Holy Father, for being here today. Thank you for being today as well one of Madrid's own. Madrid has always been a city of encounter and of many open doors. Here, a Christian community has gradually been woven together by generations of people who have come from many different places. And today, Your Holiness enters Madrid through a singular doorway, small in appearance, yet immense in mercy. This place has something of Bethlehem about it, a humble corner through which God chose to enter the world. Here, in the shadow of this parish, La Cruci, we find ourselves at the crossroads of several neighborhoods, Carabancel, Latina, Aluche, and Lucero, names that evoke simple lives, daily effort, and a church incarnated in the realities of everyday life. From here, this diocese wishes to offer you the first of the embraces you will receive during these days, an embrace born of the conviction that the gospel is best understood when reality is viewed from the perspective of the least among us. For in places such as this, we learn every day that Christ not only sends us to the poor, but that he himself becomes present in them. For this reason, beginning in this way is not merely a pastoral choice, it's also a profession of faith that we make together with the Pope. Lift up your eyes, lift up your gaze. This is the invitation that resounds among us today. Yet we wish to do so without losing touch with the ground beneath our feet, with our feet firmly planted in the mud and on the streets where so many people continue to seek housing, dignified work, companionship and hope. Madrid needs this breadth of vision not in order to escape from itself, but to walk forward with greater fraternity and shared hope. Last year, Madrid Diocese and Caritas accompanied nearly 90,000 people through parish initiatives and more than 400 social projects serving families, homeless persons, migrants, young people and the elderly. Consecrated religious communities also sustain a further 300 projects within our diocese. Alongside the many initiatives of the diocesan social ministry and other ecclesial realities, it is exactly the most vulnerable who welcome you first today and show you their affection. From then, receive the embrace of the entire Christian community that walks alongside those living in poverty, offering prayer, closeness, and generous commitment through works relating to housing, food assistance, and employment. Receive also the affection of the more than 9,500 Caritas workers and volunteers, together with the many others who form the rich network of the Church's social ministry, accompanying families, migrants, older persons, young people, and those without a home each day. The best person able to explain this project to you, a sign of so many others that form part of your diocesan church, is Mr. Luis Hernandez Voz Mediano, director of Madrid Diocesan Caritas. Welcome, Holy Father. Welcome to Madrid through this doorway, one among many, which, like Bethlehem, opens the way to the gospel and leads us step by step from Madrid to heaven.
2: Querido Santo Padre, es un honor. Como en nombre de Caritas Madrid, le doy la bienvenida a Cedia.
0: Dear Holy Father, on behalf of Caritas Madrid, I warmly welcome you to Cedia, our reception center for people experiencing homelessness. We are deeply grateful for your desire to begin your visit to Madrid by meeting with those who are vulnerable and excluded from our society. This profoundly gospel-inspired gesture by which the last are today placed first moves us deeply and at the same time strengthens us in our mission. Each year, more than 2,500 people pass through this information and reception center where we are gathered today. They are women and men marked by the wounds of life on the streets, people who've been cast aside, who lack documentation, employment opportunities, or stable housing, often struggling with mental health difficulties, addictions, and the absence of any support network. The average length of stay is less than 3 months. Our days remain open 24 hours a day. We ask nothing of those who come to us. No one leaves empty-handed. We offer what we have. Welcome, attentive listening, care and affection, and above all, recognition of the dignity that God has bestowed upon every man and woman by creating them in His image and likeness. We also provide a bed, meals, showers, information and guidance. During their stay with us, participants take part in workshops that foster personal encounters and help initiate a process aimed at breaking the bonds of exclusion to which they have been subjected. The people gathered here today represent many others who are accompanied and welcomed not only by Caritas, but also by other religious congregations and the social pastoral ministries of our archdiocese. We are also joined by representatives of those who accompany and support them. They come from a wide range of initiatives, including programs addressing social exclusion and human trafficking, assistance to migrants and persons deprived of their liberty, support for expectant mothers, protection of families, children, young people and the elderly, health, pastoral care, integral ecology, and many other forms of outreach. Inspired by the power of the Holy Spirit, all of us commit ourselves to encountering these individuals, caring for their vulnerability, promoting processes that can break the cycle of poverty and exclusion. The life stories they share reveal in all their starkness the reality of human suffering and the injustices present in our society. We strive to alleviate these situations, to give a voice to those who have none, and to make visible those who are too often unseen. We work for the kingdom of God and His justice, and for the effective protection of human rights. The people whom we accompany are the true heroes of this story. Through their determination, courage, and perseverance, they advance along the path towards social inclusion. The Church offers them significant support, but they are the real protagonists of this journey. They help us to lift our gaze and see reality through the eyes of love and hope. Without further ado, we now begin this meeting, which we have prepared with great affection and enthusiasm. We hope that you will feel at home among us and that we may succeed in conveying the affection and admiration we hold for you. Thank you.
3: Gracias, señor cardenal. Gracias también, Luis.
0: Thank you, Cardinal. Thank you, Director of Caritas. We are now going to listen to some of the testimonies of some of those who have been assisted by the Seria 24 Horas Social Project.
3: Las personas que hoy llenan este espacio lo saben mejor que nadie y han querido estar aquí para decírselo. Permítame presentarle a todas ellas.
0: Allow me to present.
3: Con sus familias, con sus hijos, con sus hijas, buscando un lugar donde poder sostener la vida. 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
0: He's introducing the people who are here to give their testimonies.
3: De diversa índole y necesitan ser acompañadas desde la
0: protección
3: y la dignidad.
0: We're going to hear from Niurka.
3: Un espacio seguro. 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
0: recorrer. This is Mario Alcudia who is introducing them.
3: Con incertidumbre y necesitan orientación, acogida y comunidad. Personas que viven con muchísimos procesos de adicción.
0: The three people who've been chosen to represent some of the stories that every day cross the threshold of this center. So we're going to listen to a woman from Cuba. We're going to listen to a Senegalese man who suffered a long and dangerous migration journey. And we're going to listen to Alicia, a volunteer at the parish.
3: Y la tercera lleva casi cuatro décadas eligiendo lo mismo, estar con quien más lo necesita. Primero como voluntaria en este mismo centro que hoy usted
0: visita. So yes, we're going to hear from a volunteer.
3: Tres historias distintas, pero una misma dignidad. Y la misma iglesia detrás de cada una de ellas. Le presento en primer lugar, Santo Padre, a
0: presentation, Niurka. She's 33 years old, a lawyer. She arrived in Spain from Cuba last summer, carrying her story and a quiet strength that never ceased to sustain her. She arrived alone, unemployed, and with her savings exhausted. At her most fragile moment, she learnt that she was expecting twins far from her family in a city that did not yet feel like home. It was the church that welcomed her. Through Caritas, she came to the Santa Barbara home. Here's Niurka. Holy Father, thank you for coming and for drawing close to us. Just over a year, I arrived in Madrid alone, pregnant with my children, and not knowing how I would move forward. I was very afraid, but the church welcomed me. At the Santa Barbara home, I found a family, thanks to the sisters, the volunteers, and the educators who accompanied me every day. I learned that I was not alone. Here, Ares and Atenea, the twins, were born. Here, they received baptism. Today, I look at my children and know that we can have a future. We are far from our family, but we have a community that supports us. That's why today I offer you this ribbon with their names, like those placed on newborn babies in hospitals. It represents their lives, which were able to flourish in a difficult moment, thanks to the welcome and care we received. And we see Niurka offering Pope Leo XIV the ribbon with the names of the two babies. May God bless those who accompany others, Niurka said, Holy Father, for that is where the church is found, wherever it is most needed. And now Mario Alcudia is going to present us Kadri, a Senegalese man who arrived after a migration journey during the pandemic and found in the church a place of welcome. Today, his story has taken a new direction, from receiving help to offering it, becoming involved in welcoming others in similar situations as a sign of transformation and commitment to those who arrived after him.
4: Santo Padre, gracias por acercarse a las personas migrantes.
0: Holy Father,
4: cuando llegué a España,
0: thank you for being here and for drawing close to migrants. When I arrived in Spain at such a difficult time as the pandemic, I felt I had left everything behind and did not know where to begin. I felt alone. But I found people who welcomed me without asking questions, who looked at me with respect and made me feel that my life mattered.
4: Santo Padre, gracias por acercarse a las personas migrantes.
0: Holy Father, thank you for being here and for drawing close to migrants. When I arrived in Spain at such a difficult time as the pandemic, I felt lost. I had left everything behind and did not know where to begin. But I found people who welcomed me without asking questions, who looked at me with respect and made me feel that my life mattered. Little by little, I began to trust again, to get back on my feet and to believe that I could move forward. Today, I have a job and have been able to begin a new chapter in my life. I know that God has guided my steps. My wish now is to return to my country for a few days, embrace my family, and share with them how I am doing, because it has not been easy for them either. I also want to be an example to others. That's why I offer you a replica of my residence permit. It represents a long period of waiting and effort, but also a life restored to dignity. Thank you to those who welcome others. For when a person is welcomed, they discover that they never cease to have a place in the world.
5: Ya ve que es un luchador, ya ve que ha intentado aprender incluso su discurso de memoria. Y los nervios le han fallado.
0: Mm-hmm. He'd learned his discourse by heart, but his nerves, his anxiety betrayed him, so he had to read it. Now, we hear from Alba, social worker
5: She
0: is a volunteer with the project Hope of the Adorers Sisters, which accompanies women who are victims of trafficking and exploitation. Alicia's testimony. Holy Father, I come before you on behalf of the many volunteers of the Social Ministry of the Diocese of Madrid, who live their mission as a humble service to the Church and to the most vulnerable. For us, accompaniment is a concrete way of proclaiming the gospel, being close, listening, caring, and recognizing the dignity, sacred dignity of every person. I always remember Moses before the burning bush when God says to him, "Take off your sandals, from the place where you are standing is holy ground. That is why we offer you these sandals as a sign of respect, service, and of the many paths we have shared with those who suffer most."
6: Y que son para mí, junto a muchas de las personas que están aquí, un ejemplo de fortaleza. Es gente que se pone en pie, que alza la mirada y que afronta la vida con esperanza. Gracias.

0: A moving performance there in true Spanish flamenco tradition. 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Beautiful. She almost broke into dance there. And now Pope Leo XIV. It's the Pope's turn to... he sat down again. Okay, so the presenter's back on stage.
1: Gratitud y con el corazón abierto ahora sí, le invitamos a, por favor, a que nos dirija su mensaje. Muchas gracias.
2: Muchas gracias.
0: Thank you, says Pope Leo XIV.
2: Como ven, yo tampoco he memorizado mi discurso. Entonces, como estamos todos aquí en familia.
0: We're like here in the family. Your Eminence, Your Excellencies, dear brothers and sisters, I am very happy to begin my visit to Madrid here. As His Eminence said, anyone who is in Madrid is from Madrid. And so, I too am here among you as another Madrilenian. Thank you, Madrid, for this welcome.
2: Una bienvenida que me hace sentir
0: a welcome which makes me feel part of a large and wonderful family, in which, as in all families, miracles of love take place. This is particularly true in this home, where no one remains alone. Here, each person's joy and sorrow are the joy and sorrow of all. By listening to one another, we face challenges together without disregarding the complexity of situations, and at the same time, without neglecting the demands of charity and justice. In the context of dialogue with all those seriously concerned for humanity, and for the world in which we live. Thus, Sedia follows the path of the gospel in the footsteps of Jesus, the Son of God, who became man not only to heal our illnesses and miseries, but to make them his own, except for sin, living as one of us in weakness and identifying with everyone who suffers, even to the point of saying, just as you did it to one of the least of these who are members of my family, you did it to me. It is in this sense that we can understand the words we have just heard in the song. In every dream I sought you, and none was in vain. They sum up very well the testimonies we have heard and the work carried out here every day. Indeed, thanks to a dream and a small open door, small in size but immense in mercy, as His Eminence said, Nurka has given Ares and Atina life, her motherly love, the grace of baptism, and the promise of a happy future. Thanks to a dream and that same small door, Kadri has made it through the dark tunnel of the pandemic and a journey full of uncertainties. With the help of those who lent him a hand, showing him that they cared for and believed in him, he found a job and, above all, regained the desire not only to move forward, but also to support others, just as others have supported him. Thanks also to a dream and that same small door, every day Alicia and the other volunteers at the Hope Project help so many women to start a new life and to regain dignity, independence, hope, and respect for the sacred value of their humanity. The symbols you have given me are also a message for everyone. The ribbon bearing the children's names expresses the joy that every birth brings to the world. The residence permit tells a story of effort and, above all, of commitment, honesty, and welcome. The sandal, which recalls Moses' encounter with God at Horeb, evokes the sacred ground that we are bound to respect in every human life. I express heartfelt gratitude to all of you for sharing your experiences of pain, which are above all full of light and that reflect like mirrors the love of God. Your testimonies open a window onto a vast panorama filled with countless mothers like Nurka, boys and girls like Aris and Atina, women and men like Kadri and volunteers like Alicia, so many people, so many brothers and sisters, so many stories. These stories are so numerous that, as St. John says, if every one of them were written down, I suppose that the world itself could not contain the books that would be written. This comparison with the gospel is not forced, for the things that Jesus did, the things to which the evangelist refers, continue in these stories. In his remarks, the archbishop spoke of the path that leads from Bethlehem to paradise. Madrid is also famous for the nativity scenes that adorn the city during the Christmas season. Their beauty, however, is but a pale reflection of an even greater and deeper wonder which we find here today. The lights, voices, and sounds that touch our hearts and bring tears to our eyes during the Christmas season are in reality carried within us, with us, and among us throughout the year. Today, they are more alive and radiant than ever in this place, around this simple and welcoming nativity scene, which with God's help, you continue to prepare day by day, or literally day and night, for Jesus, present in the people who come to the center's doorstep in search of help. The words Jesus spoke to his disciples have been chosen as the theme for this visit. Look around you. These words are an invitation to contemplate the fields that now ripe await the harvest, and they remind us that charity permits no delay. If the wheat is not harvested when it is ripe, the harvest is lost. This is our responsibility before those in need. It is a responsibility that consecrates every encounter with another as a kairos, a unique and unrepeatable moment of grace in which to love, which must not be lost or postponed. The love of Christ impels us towards our brothers and sisters, and the charity and concern with which we respond to its promptings are the proof of our faith. If we think about it carefully in reality, Christians too, on a number of occasions, have succumbed to attitudes shaped by secular ideologies or political and economic approaches that lead to gross generalizations and mistaken conclusions. The fact that some dismiss or ridicule charitable works as if they were an obsession on the part of few and not the burning heart of the Church's mission convinces me of the need to go back and reread the Gospel lest we risk replacing it with the wisdom of this world. The poor cannot be neglected if we are to remain within the great current of the Church's life that has its source in the Gospel and bears fruit in every time and place. Jesus' words are also an invitation to cultivate a heart that is sensitive to the needs of others, keeping alive within us the desire for the good that God has placed in our very humanity and that faith sets free and strengthens. Pope Francis said in this regard, faced with the mystery of life and the challenges of society, those who believe have a spring in their step, a passion, a dream to cultivate, an interest that impels them to personally commit themselves. He also warned of the danger of a flat, cold heart accustomed to the quiet life which is encased in indifference and becomes impermeable. A living heart is warm and beating, and it gives life. A cold heart is motionless, no longer pumps blood, and leads to death. But I would like to highlight one final aspect of the Lord's invitation. It is also a call to look at those who suffer in the eye and to make our assistance, above all, an encounter between brothers and sisters united in the Father's embrace. Pope Francis also greatly emphasized this point. He asked, "When you give alms, do you look the beggar in the eye? Do you touch his hand to feel his flesh?" And he concluded, "Alms are not the same as philanthropy. The person who receives the most grace from almsgiving is the one who gives, because he makes himself visible to the Lord's eyes. Those who truly love do more than give alms. They listen. They engage. They try to understand and deal with difficult situations and their causes. They consider not only material but also spiritual needs, and they work for the integral promotion of individuals." And we might conclude by looking to Mary, in whose charity all this finds its fulfillment. In her solicitous love at Cana, longing to follow in her son's footsteps, close and present at the foot of the cross to the very end. "To her I entrust each one of you and your work in this land consecrated to her, hoping that the spirit of her universal motherhood may evermore animate the cry of faith. To her, let us say, teach us to see you always as mother, fountain of mercy, bosom of forgiveness, embrace of hope, gate of glory." Gracias. Thank you.
1: Santidad, gracias por sus palabras. 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
0: The presenter here thanking Pope Leo XIV for his presence, for his words.
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0: He's explaining one of the gifts that has been chosen for Pope Leo XIV,
1: queremos entregarle también una réplica,
0: a tree of life,
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0: It has been created in the occupational workshops of the Addiction Treatment Center of the Caritas.
1: Su vida profesional al servicio de las personas y de las familias más necesitadas, acompañando con respeto, con cercanía y con esperanza. 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
0: This is the tree, as I was saying, created in the Addiction Treatment Center of the Caritas, made by hands learning to rebuild their lives and bearing the hopes and wishes of all those present who represent the church's social outreach in Madrid. It embodies accompaniment, the memory of today's encounter, and the symbol that has united the entire event. Holy Father, thank you for being here and for looking closely at this reality. This tree we present to you was made by people who are going through very difficult times, yet who find reasons every day to keep moving forward. At the center, we see how when someone feels listened to, welcomed, and cared for with affection, something begins to change. Trust returns, hope returns. This tree is born from that experience, from small gestures, from hands that learn to believe again, and from lives that gradually open themselves once more. Today, we would like you to take this tree with you. It's a mosaic of hopes, each leaf a wish, each wish a life seeking to move forward. Thank you for remaining close to those most in need. That gives them strength to continue. And this is the gift that Pope Leo XIV has brought from Rome to leave here at the center. It's an icon of Christ, face of love. So with that exchange of gifts and the Pope, I think, is preparing to bless those present.
2: Bien, antes de dar la bendición, vamos a rezar por un momento.
0: So before the blessing, let us pray together. Our Father,
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0: Pope Leo XIV has imparted his apostolic blessing and thanked all those present for this moving event and for sharing their stories.
1: Gracias, Santo Padre. Pues va usted ahora a recorrer el pasillo para saludar, creo, a las personas.
0: Thank you, Holy Father, of course.
1: Para recibir su salud y su bendición. Muchísimas gracias.
0: And we hear a closing song in the background. The Cardinal, the Archbishop of Madrid, accompanying the Pope, who is making his way out of the center, but on his way, he's stopping to greet those present, taking time to write words of closeness for them, shaking hands. listening to more stories.

0: This moving encounter comes on the first day of Pope Leo XIV's six-day apostolic journey to Spain, which will take him in the coming days also to Barcelona and to the Canary Islands, where he is particularly expected to spend time with the migrants who leave their homes, their continent, Africa in this case, sail up the very dangerous routes of the Atlantic Ocean in search of freedom, in search of a better life, in search of a job to be able to feed their families, to offer a future to their own children. We see the Pope stopping to exchange words, to give his blessing to the many people who are at the center, to thank him for being here, to thank him for his words of closeness and for his attention to those who are at the heart of the Catholic Church and of the message of the Gospel, those who are the most vulnerable, the most marginalized, those who suffer just as Christ did as he became man. The Pope's first day in Madrid does not end with this event. He will be going on to join a prayer vigil in Madrid with the faithful, with young people. Of course, we will be bringing you full coverage of that vigil on these same platforms this evening, on all Vatican News, Vatican Media platforms, on YouTube, on our social media platforms, and by providing the live-streamed event of that prayer vigil as well, as we will be providing you with full coverage of the Pope's entire apostolic journey. He's scheduled to fly back to Rome on the 12th of June, wrapping up his fourth apostolic journey abroad, journey taking him to Spain after having traveled to Turkey and Lebanon, to the Principality of Monaco, and to four African countries in April. We remember him traveling to Algeria, to Cameroon, to Angola, and to Equatorial Guinea. Taking his time here to shake hands and to make every single person feel part of his attention. Blessing babies, thanking volunteers, and just showing his closeness to all men and women of goodwill in the hope of helping build a peaceful future for humanity. Pope Leo here again, taking his time to say farewell, to thank everyone for this very warm welcome. And we've been following Pope Leo XIV's visit to the Sedia 24 Horas Center in Madrid, run by the Madrid Diocese. We've been listening to the testimonies of those who give life to this reality of solidarity, of charity, of fraternal love, of welcome, of inclusion. We've been listening to the testimony of a Cuban woman who arrived in Madrid and had nowhere to go, to a refugee from Senegal. And here he arrives. It's a welcome to the parish of the Crucifixion.
1: Caritas, comunidades parroquiales, congregaciones religiosas, asociaciones, personas que cada día con su dedicación y entrega
0: are made up of so many people who offer

0: visit to a parish called Crucifixion. It is not a signal of death, it's a signal of hope, of life, of new life, of resurrection.
1: So,
0: thank you to all those associations represented here. Thank you for your service. This is a true signal of hope in a world that needs the living word of the gospel. We must all feel on our skin, in our hearts, the word of the gospel. Against that culture of indifference, you offer a great possibility to offer a signal of hope to us and to the entire world. Thank you. Thank you for holding up the cross as a symbol of renewal in life, of walking together towards the joy of the resurrection. Thank you. And Pope Leo XIV will again bestow his apostolic blessing on those present.
1: Aunque en casa también lo podemos hacer, evidentemente, pero unidos así como una gran comunidad.
0: United this parish like a great community of faith, like Jesus taught us.
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0: There the Pope was praying together with the community of the parish of the Crucifixion, of the representatives of the many charity organizations that give life to a culture of mercy and inclusion in Madrid, and where he also again imparted his apostolic blessing. Of course, everyone wants to greet him, to thank him. And we have the Cardinal here, the Archbishop of Madrid, just whispering in his ear who the people are, what charities they head or who they work for. All of them representatives of realities that bring solidarity, charity, compassion to the many people in need. Be they victims of human trafficking, be they migrants without residence permits, be they homeless people who have lost their livelihoods, be they disabled people who are excluded from working. The many, many faces of a suffering humanity, but the many faces of those who dedicate their lives to bringing the word of the gospel and to bringing concrete assistance to those in need. Here we see the Cardinal Archbishop of Madrid, seems to know everyone, is telling the Pope each person's name, telling them what they do,

0: We can see him succinctly explaining the enormous amount of work that all these people do to bring the word of the gospel, to bring the comfort of the gospel, and to bring help in so many forms, in the forms of a bed, of food, of showers, as we've heard, of psychological support. And here we have, as always, the Pope, who is being led out of the church, out of the parish, but who takes his time to look people in the eye, as we just heard him telling everyone to try and listen to their stories, and to make sure that every person feels he or she has a place in his attention, in his heart, in the heart of the church. As I was saying, the Pope will proceed to join a prayer vigil this evening, Saturday evening, on the very first day of his 6-day apostolic visit to Spain. This morning, exchanging a few words with journalists accompanying him on the papal flight, he told them that this is an apostolic visit that brings him great joy, that he is very happy to be able to meet with his flock, to share his hopes and his faith with Catholics in Spain, but not only with Catholics, with all men and women of goodwill, he said, because the Church has something to say to everyone. Of course, Vatican Radio, Vatican News, all Vatican media, all of our platforms, our social media platforms, will be bringing you full coverage of this intense journey that takes Pope Francis to Barcelona, and, as I was saying, to the Canary Islands throughout the week. On Sunday morning, you will be able to follow a live stream of Holy Mass in Madrid as we prepare to end this live streamed broadcast of the Pope's visit to the Sedia 24 Horas Center in Madrid. We invite you again to visit the Vatican News web portal, Facebook, Instagram, X, and the YouTube accounts for coverage of all the papal events. And of course, on behalf of Vatican Media, I would like to thank all our sound engineers, our coordinator Alessandro De Carolis, our sound engineer Luca Rossi, and our media partners EWTN TV, Salt and Light TV, Shalom World TV, At Mardashan TV, Catholic TV, Catholic Faith Network in America, and those of you listening on radio, Radio Maria England, Luminous Radio India, Radio Maria Papua New Guinea, all of you who made this broadcast possible, and all of you, of course, for joining us. And a huge thank you to all of you joining through our dedicated American Sign Language broadcast made possible with the help of our friends at Deaf Catholic Youth Initiative for the Americas. I am Linda Bordoni. It's been a pleasure providing the English language commentary of this event. The presenter of the event here, we see, is just thanking those who participated and reiterating the openness of the center always to listen to all those who are in need of sharing and of asking. And so, until next time, Laudetur Jesus Christus, praised be Jesus Christ.
1: Is

Laudator Jesus Christus. Praised be Jesus Christ. A warm welcome to all of you joining us for our live broadcast coming to you from Madrid in Spain. Pope Leo XIV and his apostolic journey to Spain, the first day of this visit, and his arrival. You can see there he's waving to the crowds of young people for the Saturday early evening prayer vigil with young people. The Pope left the Apostolic Nunciature there a short while ago and has been making his way to this event, and slowed down a bit by these crowds that our television viewers can see right now. And Pope Leo stopping every so often to greet in particular or give a blessing to a young child brought to him to the Pope Mobile there. Thaddeus Jones here to provide some translation and information on this broadcast coming to you. The final event of today's very busy first day of Pope Leo's visit to Spain and in Madrid, the capital there. Like to greet in a particular way our partner broadcasters. They include EWTN Television, the Catholic Faith Network in America, Salt and Light Television, Shalom World Television, Atmar Darshan Television, Luminous Radio, and Catholic Television, as well as all the broadcasters who are taking our satellite feed, or all of you who might be watching live on our Facebook live feed or on YouTube as well, or perhaps on demand after the event here. This broadcast, of course, is also going out to radio listeners. A warm welcome to all of our radio listeners. And, of course, our television viewers can see all that's happening. The thousands upon thousands packed into this area, the Plaza de Lima there in the northern part of the city of Madrid. So many thousands there of young people who are gathered here to welcome Pope Leo and to take part in this prayer vigil. The Pope is accompanied there in the Pope Mobile with the Metropolitan Archbishop of Madrid, and he's Cardinal Jose Cobocano. And he's slowly making his way to the stage area where the evening, early evening's event here will include a welcome by the Archbishop, welcoming words, and then a dialogue between Pope Leo and the young people with questions that representatives of the young people will be asking to Pope Leo, who will respond in answering their questions and queries. And of course, there are large television screens set up all over this area. You can see that's quite expansive, so many people gathered there. Following the dialogue of the young people, the question and answer, that is, with the young people and Pope Leo, Pope Leo will then lead the Eucharistic adoration, and that will follow by the blessing at the conclusion of the event. About 2 hours scheduled here. And while so many of the people there are from the Madrid area and parts of Spain, there will, of course, be some international visitors, even if this is a visit in particular to Spain. The event is a national event organized by the church in Spain. But in looking at these images, you might be tempted to think this is an international youth day, given the numbers of people gathered. Beautiful weather, of course. Early June,
long days of sunlight and mild to very warm temperatures. So perfect time and perfect weather to have an outdoor event like this. The helicopter view there is showing us the entire area of the Plaza de Lima and the surrounding roads that lead into it, the wide avenues that there are in that part of the city. And just before this, while Pope Leo left from the Apostolic Nunciature to come here, just before that, he was visiting a homeless shelter and center run by the church in Madrid, by the local Catholic Charities, or Caritas, as it's called, called the Sevilla 24 Horas. This center for helping those who are in difficulty, the homeless, is, of course, open 24 hours a day, 7 days a week, helping anyone who needs a place to sleep or some guidance or psychological support or basic services. So the Pope spent some time there visiting with the staff and the people there. And even before he visited that place, he met with some 40 people affected with disabilities or illness. He greeted them personally before proceeding to the Sevilla homeless shelter. Part of his visit in meeting with the local church and the charitable outreach they have there. And before that, of course, Pope Leo was welcomed by the authorities. There was the welcome ceremony at the Royal Palace in Madrid this morning. The Pope arrived around 10:30 this morning, or local time, to Madrid, and was welcomed there. And then following that, he made a courtesy visit to their majesties, the King and Queen of Spain. And then following that, at 12:30, he met with the authorities and civil society representatives of civil society and the diplomatic corps at the Royal Palace there in Madrid. As mentioned, this is the concluding event of today's busy day, the prayer vigil here with young people, as Pope Leo slowly makes his way with the motorcade there and in his Pope Mobile, waving and greeting to the crowds there, where he'll arrive at the main stage area that's set up for this festive event, bringing out thousands of people from, of course, the city and even parts of the country.

this gathering is being called a festival of faith, and dedicated to young people, the youth of the church, and all those who are welcome and wishing to join this festival. It's going to be combining music, the testimonies, and the questions that will be asked to Pope Leo, which he will answer, and as well moments of prayer. The vigil with a strong Marian dimension is to include the praying of the rosary with the meditation on the luminous mysteries, placing Our Lady of Almudena as the spiritual guide of the gathering. And the celebration will culminate with the arrival now of Pope Leo and a moment of Eucharistic adoration included in this. But the vigil before leading up to Pope Leo's arrival here has included music and faith testimonies and the praying of the rosary as well.

Popoli was making his way there through the corridors that are set up for his arrival to the culmination of this youth festival, faith festival, taking place in the center of Madrid here. Every so often he's stopping to bless a child, to greet someone in particular.

crowds there, and the main wide avenue that leads up to the stage that's set up there with the tall buildings in this part of the northern part of Madrid, the Plaza de Lima. So the crowds are lined up along that avenue that the Pope has slowly been making his way forward. And of course, he's had a festive welcome since his arrival this morning. And at the beginning of what is basically 3 days in 2.5 days there in Madrid before he goes to Barcelona as part of his itinerary there. And of course, we'll be providing coverage of all those events in these coming days of this almost 1 week long visit.

Thank you.

And here again, we have the helicopter view alternating in and out to show us from above the crowds that are there in this very wide avenue.

new, but rather narrow space for such a large event, or with crowds of this number present. Hopefully, he's almost arrived there to the stage area, where this evening's prayer vigil is culminating with the Pope's arrival. This festival of faith for the church there in Spain and gathered in Madrid for the papal visit. Those of you joining us here, of course, just now you're seeing live images here of the prayer vigil with young people in the Plaza de Lima in Madrid, Spain, here on Pope Leo's first day of his week-long visit to Spain. That will be taken to a number of destinations throughout this week. And the Pope's arrived. He's descending the Pope Mobile, where he will now go to the main stage area. After greeting many of these people and stopping and blessing the babies brought to him, and then shaking hands here and there with the people. The music, of course, in the background is part of this festival of faith that you're hearing in the background, with the speakers set up throughout the entire area there and the television screen, so that those far away can be part of the celebrations and the festivities, even if they're not close to the central stage, central area where it's being led. And some of today's events have run a bit late, but this event is scheduled to begin more or less on time. But it's understandable with crowds of this size how things can be delayed, and the Pope wishing to be close to all those gathered who've come out for this celebration there to welcome him and to, if they're lucky, be close to greet him. Even in person, if they're in a good area there, in one of the aisles that he's walking through, to be able to reach their hand out and shake his hand.

0: can see the youth cross being taken up in a procession there up to the stage. Pope Leo greeting the band there, waving to them, so that music you're hearing live, of course, it being performed live. Pope Leo's gone over to greet them, and of course he's accompanied there with the Cardinal Archbishop of Madrid, Cardinal Jose Cobocano, who's been accompanying him most of the day at each event, a familiar face on this day one of the Pope's visit here to Spain. And Pope Leo now arriving to begin this culmination of the events with introductory words by the Cardinal Cobocano. And they're just taking a moment here to take in this festive moment and to wave to the crowds. Are now here, Cardinal Cobo is speaking. And this is the youth of the church and the youth here with Pope Leo for the Pope. We hear the cheers in the background there.
1: Aquí, Santo Padre,
0: and here before you, Holy Father,
1: el rostro de una iglesia
0: is the face of a church
1: esta tarde,
0: that welcomes you this evening
1: a jóvenes
0: and brings together
1: de España que han llegado
0: young people
1: aquí.
0: Who've come from many parts
1: en Madrid,
0: of Spain.
1: Nos gusta presumir
0: in Madrid, we like to boast that our skies have particularly beautiful colors, especially at sunset. And perhaps that's why we often repeat with a mixture of wit and truth the saying, from Madrid to heaven. And it's precisely what we wish to do together here today, to look to heaven, to look upward, and to lift our eyes so as to recognize in you the one who confirms us in the faith. To lift our eyes so that we do not remain trapped by the immediate concerns of life or by despair. To lift our eyes and to recognize what the Holy Spirit continues to accomplish in His church. To lift our eyes and to listen to the voice of the Lord, who continues to ask every young person, for whom is your life? Holy Father, before you are young people who come with the thirst of those who seek Christ, His church, and the embrace of a fraternity that gives meaning to life. And you come to a church that faces great challenges, but one that is also filled with profound hope. And among us are many different faces, young people full of enthusiasm and vitality, young people who've prepared this gathering with affection and through many hours of dedicated effort. There are young people searching for meaning and taking part in the processes of Christian initiation and formation. And there are those who are also going through times of suffering, migrants who carry with them stories of struggle and hope, young people affected by economic insecurity and precarious circumstances, and those burdened by loneliness. And Your Holiness, under Your guidance, we wish to learn how to respond as a church, walking together and offering paths of accompaniment, hope and life. For this reason, we need Your Word. We need your encouragement to walk as Christians, to build vibrant communities that sustain young people, to awaken vocational discernment, and to open new horizons of mission. To look to heaven today is to lift our eyes once again and rediscover that God continues to call, that every person is a brother or sister, and that every human life is worth living. The story of each one of you is still waiting to be written, and God has never stopped counting on anyone. Today we write that story together with the Holy Father. Holy Father, thanks for coming to help us lift our gaze. Thank you for confirming us in the faith, encouraging us in mission, and reminding us that the Holy Spirit continues to act and that the Church continues to be sent forth. This is your home. Today we can say together with Christ, with you, with the Church, from Madrid to heaven. The words of the Metropolitan Archbishop of Madrid, Cardinal José Corbocano, welcoming Pope Leo here to the country and greeting young people together.
2: Desea tener un encuentro con usted, como hijos con su padre. 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
0: And now we're going to be, the Cardinal was introducing the next part of the festivities here and the celebration that's taking place here with representations and testimonies of faith.
3: Para todos ustedes, Godspell, el hechizo de

we're seeing an artistic representation and dance of Godspell here, performed by young people as part of the sharing and celebration of faith.

young people on stage are performing Godspell, the musical, an inspiration inspired by the musical Godspell, as part of this welcome and celebration.

0: And that applause there for the youth group in this performance. This musical interlude, inspired by Godspell, the musical, followed Cardinal Cobo's introductory welcome. And Cardinal Cobo speaking now.
1: Allí surgieron muchísimas preguntas, y son esas preguntas las que ahora quieren compartir con usted.
0: And talking about the preparations for this moment, this event. And now this 15-year-old, Maria, she'll be asking Pope Pio, this is the next part of the event, questions.
2: Muchas gracias por estar and Holy aquí Father, con nosotros, y por tener
0: thank you very much for being here with us and for taking time to with this dialogue with the young people of Spain. My name's Maria and I come from a parish in, here in Madrid. And before this moment, we asked people in our groups and communities what concerns and questions they'd like to raise. The first question is more personal, so that you may get to know us better. The first concerns the role models you had in your youth. We know that St. Augustine is very important to you, but what other saints and role models have helped you in your growth as a Christian? And the next question, dear Pope Leo, my name's, she's from Peru, and she lives in Spain. She's in Madrid. And I'd like to ask about your years as a missionary in Peru. What memory or experience from those years do you treasure most? Those two questions there addressed to Pope Leo by the two young people there. Okay, first of all, a greeting to all of you there. All of you gathered here. You can see the crowds there, our television viewers, way down that avenue. Just thank you for being here and for sharing faith with all of Madrid and all of Spain, sharing your faith with all. Okay, the first question about saints who've been role models for me in my youth, but also as a bishop and pope. You mentioned St. Augustine, and we know that St. Augustine is a very important figure for the entire church, but also some of the fathers of the church, the Eastern Church. The first, St. John Chrysostom, which means golden mouth, a title this church father earned thanks to his eloquence. Prior to his baptism, which took place in 368 AD, he studied philosophy. He later dedicated himself to interpreting sacred scripture with other young men from Antioch, where he was born. After living as a hermit, he devoted himself to serving the church as a priest and a bishop.
3: No tengáis miedo jamás de pensar en una vocación a la vida sacerdotal, a la vida religiosa o a otros servicios en la iglesia.
0: Pope Leo praising his service to the church.
3: Juan Crisóstomo, que llevaba en su corazón ese amor por la palabra de Dios.
0: St. John Chrysostom carried the word of God in his heart, and he shared it with everyone, and coherently bore witness to the truth of the gospel. He's particularly struck me his splendid catechesis, which combines a love for truth with an integrity of life. He was very courageous. He had no fear. And the other saint that I thought of is Saint Thomas of Villanueva, an Augustinian. He was called upon to be a shepherd in the church. He was Spanish. He studied at the University of Alcalá. And his wisdom earned him the esteem of Emperor Charles V as Bishop of Valencia. He undertook an intense process of reform within the church, particularly amongst the clergy, exhorting his brother priests to persevere in prayer, chastity, and obedience. His ardent charity has been a source of encouragement to me in times of trial. It's been a source of encouragement to me in times of difficulty. And the third companion on my journey is Saint Toribios de Mogrovejo, also a Spaniard. He was a missionary in Peru in the 16th century, where he devoted himself with great zeal to the evangelization of the indigenous people, studying the local languages. St. Toribius combined an intense life of prayer with the commitment to justice, especially with regard to the abuses and corruption of his time. For this reason, he's, for me, a model of dedication to the people, especially the poorest, in the name of Christ. Reflecting on the lives of these saints, I said to myself, as did St. Augustine, if they're able to do it, why not me? It's a question I'm pleased to share with you too, as I invite you to choose examples of good life that are inspiring both to you and to others. As for the years I spent in Peru as a missionary and a bishop, I remember above all the people's witness of faith, a faith marked by many difficulties, yet full of hope. It was precisely my encounter with the people's hardships and joys that helped me grow in my own journey following Jesus. As I proclaimed the gospel, I too was transformed by it, transformed by the life and faith of these people. Seeing they're materially poor but rich in faith, experiencing how the Lord's Word brings peace where there is conflict, and for everyone, a source of reconciliation and justice. Pope Leo speaking about the saints that have inspired his own life and ministry, per the questions there from the two young people, asking him who were role models, saintly role models for him. And the next questions. Holy Father, thank you very much for sharing these deeply personal experiences with us. I'm from the St. Teresa of Jesus Parish in Madrid, and I speak on behalf of all the young people here. Now we want to ask you a profound question.
4: alzad la mirada. Y sabemos que el Señor nos invita a levantar la vista.
0: The motto of this visit is lift up your eyes. We know that the Lord always invites us to look upward and to put out into the deep. Yet doubt and even fear often prevent us from asking what God wants of us. What do you think would help us recognize the voice of God amid the many other voices that surround us? And the next question, Poplio? Speaking about the parish and the place he comes from, also from Madrid there. Holy Father, you know that there are many young people who thirst for God, others who would like to believe, others who do not want to hear anything about God at all. And sometimes we do not know how to help them. How can we, who are also seekers ourselves, accompany them in their journey of discovering the beauty of faith? And those two questions, the third and fourth questions put to Pope Leo by the young people there. So let's first look at how we can recognize God's voice and how to distinguish that it's truly God speaking. So how we can discern. When seeking to recognize God's voice, silence is what can help us the most. It's really important. We really need to develop the ability to be in silence. We have music and distractions, but we need to also be able to stay in silence. So in the experience of silence that God can speak to us and that we can discern the voice of God there. When seeking to recognize God's voice, when we seek silence, we choose what not to listen to and which noises not to let distract us. By freeing ourselves from the clamor of a thousand different voices, we recognize that some mislead our desires, others exploit us without providing for us, and so others speak out of self-interest. It's in silence that we come to understand that ideologies pass away while the truth always remains.
5: Porque muchas voces, muchas cosas en las redes nos engañan y nos cuentan mentiras. Buscad siempre la verdad.
0: Always search for truth. That is also very, very important, to seek the truth. And God is truth.
5: No es verdad. No lo olvides. En segundo lugar,
0: and secondly, you can be sure that God knows your voice well, your voice. He hears you and will answer you. Express what you feel in your heart. There's a psalm that says, "He who planted the ear does not hear." Our inner conversation becomes prayer, praise, and supplication when we direct it to the one who alone can hear it. Prayer is a free voice precisely because it does not speak in order to prove ourselves, to demonstrate that we're prepared or to make us feel important. When we become prayer ourselves, the Lord responds to us with His Word, who became man for us, demonstrating that He loves us with His whole being. And then thirdly, in order to recognize God's voice, we must listen to His living Word, Jesus Christ, whose voice continues to resound in the church, his body. In him, all Scripture is fulfilled, the Old and New Testaments, given to humanity as a promise of salvation. Eucharistic adoration, which we share this evening, is the perfect place to be silent, to open our hearts, and to be ourselves in the presence of the Lord, conversing with Him, and allowing His love, which has been transformed into nourishment for humanity, to speak eloquently. Furthermore, dear young people, as you help others discover the beauty of our faith, remember that none of us was born a teacher, and that before the Lord, we are always disciples. So share your spiritual journey, bearing witness to it through the authenticity of your lives. The decision to follow Jesus will constantly renew you, especially in times of weariness. And it's important to know that no one is alone. Look at how many of you are here, united in the Lord, as a community, a family.
5: Pues compartiendo vuestro camino espiritual, la voluntad de seguir a Jesús,
0: following the example of the Master, He walks at our pace and enlightens our path. And again, following the Master, of the example of the Master, this is how I invite you to act as shepherds, educators, and friends. If you pray with love, young people will recognize the importance of prayer. If your faith burns within you, you will pass on its living fire. This living fire, the love of God.
5: Pues ahí está la presencia de Jesús. 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
0: I'm probably emphasizing how Jesus will always help us in our journey, and it's always there with outstretched hand to embrace, to support one another on our journey. And good evening, Holy Father. Another young person, my name is Maria. She's saying how young people today are fascinated and challenged by the rapid advances taking place in society, especially artificial intelligence. At the same time, we young people are concerned about the future and the challenges we face, including access to employment, the housing market, and social polarization. So how can young Christians remain actively committed to society while living out faith? And Holy Father, I'm a catechist. And young people have a great desire to give of themselves, to journey together, to build up the church. We want to truly be the now of God. Our final question concerns the pastoral dimensions you wish to give us. What concrete mission are you asking of the young people of the church today? What concrete mission? And Pope Leo. Okay, Pope Leo, congratulating Ferdinando.
6: Aquí también he visto otras parejas que se van a casar. 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
0: From this perspective, you young people are especially called to lead society in a new direction, playing a key role in bringing about change through your daily relationships, which live at home, at the university, and at work. Seeing you, dear young people, filled with this enthusiasm that comes from faith, I have high hopes for your ability to bear witness to Christ and the world, including the realm of digital media, and to communicate the values and beauty of the gospel. I therefore invite all of you to be together, the salt of the earth and the light of the world. And for this to happen, you must first understand today's society and live with wisdom so as to transform it as witnesses of the gospel. A young Christian, in fact, is a source of light both in joy and in trial, giving flavor to reality as a person who enjoys life from within, without looking to wealth, pleasure, or power as a source of flower. Such is our freedom, which has its source in faith. It's capable of bringing light and flavor to every society, to every human experience. On the other hand, when life loses its flavor, it's as if it were stolen from us. We no longer feel it as our own. In the face of the emptiness of indifference and compliance, for the violence of war and lies, you must be the sparks of a new humanity. And this is precisely the mission I entrust to you. A mission that you be human. Yes, be human. Men and women of flesh and blood, not mere appearances, but trustworthy faces, people who seek justice because they hunger for it. As for their daily bread, people who desire an honest and upright life because they gladly do to others what they would like others to do to them. Be human as Christ is human, the perfect man, the risen one who shares history with us in every age. In cultivating this mission, look to the apostles, to the first Christians who lived in a pagan world. Following their example, be missionaries of the gospel amid the material and spiritual poverty of our time, knowing full well that our faith is a way of life that is lived out in charity. This, dear young people, is the virtue that will change history the most. You can change history. Thank you very much.
7: Muchas gracias, querido Papa León. Por este tiempo compartido con nosotros. Queríamos pedirle,
0: thank you, Holy Father,
7: el momento de oración,
0: also
7: nuestra cruz de los jóvenes.
0: Es una cruz asking us to be human and to live up to our calling.
7: Que íbamos juntos, los jóvenes de la Iglesia en Madrid, y que nos recordará siempre el encuentro que hemos tenido con ustedes.
0: And now we look forward to your signing the youth cross here. And here's that youth cross being brought to Pope Leo. Pope Leo signing the back of this youth cross. Special cross for the visit of Pope Leo XIV to Madrid, 6 to 9 June. And the applause there, following Pope Leo's signing the back of that cross, which the young people brought up to him. Two young girls are taking it back to where it's on display before all.
8: En la víspera de la fiesta del Corpus, y quizá es un buen momento para juntos, para eso hemos venido de muchos sitios, ponernos delante del Señor, para mirarle, para escucharle y para dejarnos tocar por él. Escucharemos una canción antes, mientras.
0: Now we're coming to the moment of a prayer during the celebration here, and in preparation, the preparation for prayer. As the Cardinal Archbishop of Madrid is explaining. With the musical interval in the meantime.

the musical performance there, just before the prayer, moment of prayer will begin. And Pope Leo has left the area to vest, along with Cardinal Archbishop of Madrid there. And this celebration of faith, and the local authorities are telling us that there are over 600,000 young people gathered in this area, crowded into this area that our television viewers can see here in this long, wide avenue and the surrounding streets. On this beautiful evening, not a cloud in the sky, very warm. And this festival has been going on since before Pope Leo arrived. Now the altar there is being prepared for the prayers and Eucharistic adoration and hymns.

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And again, for our radio listeners, Pope Leo kneeling before the altar with the Blessed Sacrament. And large images of the Lord and artwork in display above the altar as a way to help in inspiring and guiding reflection, prayer, in this moment of complete silence of all the young people, 600,000 there gathered for this prayer vigil with Pope Leo.

The prayer vigil here continues with the gospel reading in Spanish and the prayers and moments of reflection here with the young people for this vigil. In the center of the city, the northern part of the city of Madrid.

And for our radio listeners, once again, the silence you're hearing is part of this very contemporary Eucharistic adoration ceremony, interspersed with gospel readings and hymns and moments of silence.

And then a pause as we're hearing gospel verses interspersed with music hymns, inviting meditation in this part of the prayer vigil here with the young people of Madrid and from across Spain gathered at the Plaza de Lima in the city there, in the northern part of the city. As mentioned, over 600,000 people are gathered for this evening event with and celebration with Pope Leo XIV on this his first day of his visit to Spain. The silence you're hearing is for moments of meditation, interspersed between the gospel verses and readings we've heard and reflection, and the music performed by the Young Youth Orchestra there.

0: again, for our radio listeners, you're hearing complete silence, an amazing silence, given that there are hundreds of thousands of people gathered here in Madrid for this prayer vigil with Pope Francis, with Eucharistic adoration. An almost incredible silence, given the numbers of people. And we're coming up on the conclusion of this evening's prayer vigil. Earlier, there was a question and answer dialogue with the Pope, who departed from his prepared answers and engaged with the young people with passion in terms of the questions they had about faith, about life, about hope, and meaning, and sharing faith and living faith, offering them guidance and encouragement, and entrusting a mission to them, that they be human men and women of flesh and blood, trustworthy faces, people who seek justice, and in living the faith and in being brothers and sisters to one another. To be human as Christ is human, the perfect man, the risen one who shares history with us in every age.
1: En su vida terrena inaugura el banquete nupcial de la Iglesia.
2: Bendito seas, Señor, porque en la Eucaristía ofreces a tu Iglesia el pan de vida nueva para el mundo. 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

final blessing, the benediction, in this, the conclusion of the liturgy and the prayer and Eucharistic order adoration here with the young people of Madrid and all of Spain gathered here with Pope Leo.

Probably are waving to the crowds at the conclusion of this prayer vigil. And that quiet and prayerful conclusion to this prayer vigil and celebration marks the conclusion of this broadcast here. I'd like to thank you for joining us, and we'll be back on the air again tomorrow morning with the Mass in the Plaza de Cibeles in Madrid and the Corpus Christi procession that will take place. That's at 10 a.m. local time. We'll be broadcasting it live as well. I'd like to thank you for joining us and wishing you a blessed evening or day wherever you are. Laudetur Jesus Christus. Praised be Jesus Christ.

0: Laudato Jesus Christus, Vatican and World News.
1: In the headlines this Saturday, June 6th, in Spain, Pope Leo emphasizes that religious freedom and freedom of conscience must be protected. On the papal plane, the Pope insists on dialogue to end the war in Ukraine and expresses his closeness to Lebanon. And a young Spaniard speaks about the organization of the prayer vigil with the Pope in Madrid. In the Vatican, I'm Isabella de Carvalho. On Saturday, June 6th, Pope Leo XIV began his fourth apostolic journey to Spain. He will be in the country until June 12th, and his first stop is the capital, Madrid. In one of his first appointments, Pope Leo addressed authorities and the diplomatic corps at the Palacio Real. In his remarks, the Pope said he traveled to Spain to encourage faith in the gospel among believers and reiterated that religious freedom and freedom of conscience must be protected. Deborah Castellano-Lubov reports.
2: I come among you to affirm, encourage, and instill a renewed fidelity to the gospel among believers, as well as a deeper reconciliation and collaboration among the various elements of this nation. Pope Leo XIV expressed this in Madrid, Spain, when addressing authorities and the diplomatic corps on Saturday at the Royal Palace. In his address, Pope Leo called Spain a great country that for nearly two millennia has welcomed the gospel. He recalled that tradition has always linked the initial evangelization of the Iberian Peninsula to the preaching of the Apostle James the Greater. The Pope said, "I think of the expressions of popular piety.
3: Pienso en las expresiones de la fe popular.
2: That stand as an authentic dramatization of salvation in every city and town, noting they bear witness to the fruitful encounter between Jesus Christ and your people.
3: Dan testimonio del fecundo encuentro entre Jesucristo y vuestro pueblo.
2: A passionate people who love life and express it. The Catholic Church, Pope Leo said, is at the service of the thirst of the human heart. It is a service not marked by imposition, he said, but rather the gospel witness attested to by a multitude of martyrs and saints. Today, he noted, the Church is ready to place herself at the service of the future of a people in search of reconciliation and peace. The Pope said that religious freedom and freedom of conscience must be protected. Today, Pope Leo lamented, the temptation to gain popularity by fanning the flames of polarization, he said, seems to have grown rather than diminished. This is why, he said, we need culture, interiority, and free quality education. Pope thanked Spain for its faithful adherence to international law and multilateralism, which he said is reflected in an active commitment to peace and solidarity among peoples. Pope Leo concluded by saying, God bless Spain.
3: Que Dios bendiga España.
2: I'm Deborah Castellano-Lubov.
1: On board the flight to Madrid on Saturday morning, Pope Leo XIV greeted the journalists accompanying him in his apostolic journey. He thanked them for their work and expressed his joy for the visit. As Linda Bordoni reports, responding to their questions, he reiterated the need for dialogue to end the conflict in Ukraine, expressed closeness to Lebanon, and reflected on the tragedy of war and on the dangers posed by modern weapons.
4: Making his way to the rear end of the ITA Airways plane, taking him to Madrid on Saturday morning, Pope Leo XIV greeted the more than 80 journalists accompanying him on his apostolic journey to Spain.
5: Muy buenos días con todos.
4: Handshakes, smiles, gifts and several questions were voiced, including some on current international affairs. Alongside more serious topics, there was also a lighter moment when the Pope was asked whether he supported Real Madrid or Barcelona football teams. "That's easy," Pope Leo said, smiling. "The Pope is for all teams, but Robert Prevost is for Real Madrid." He told the journalists he's very happy to undertake this journey, explaining it's an apostolic visit intended to meet the faithful,
5: encontrar a los fieles,
4: to celebrate the faith and proclaim the message of Jesus Christ, but at the same time to greet the whole of society, because the Church, he said, has a message for everyone.
5: La Iglesia tiene un mensaje para todos.
4: Among the issues raised was the conflict in Ukraine, for which Pope Leo reiterated the need to persevere resolutely along the path of dialogue and peace. He also turned his thoughts to Lebanon, reaffirming the Holy See's close attention to the situation in the country and its ongoing contact with religious authorities there. and asked whether the war in Iran is a just war, he replied, "I believe this has already been made very clear." In Iran, he said, the criteria for a just war are not present. The theory of just war, he said, dates back to centuries when it was impossible to imagine the weapons and the destructive capacity available to humanity today. As the aircraft crossed the Mediterranean, the journey was accompanied by another sign, less visible but no less meaningful. Several Spanish cloistered monasteries have chosen to support the apostolic journey spiritually by praying a rosary for each journalist travelling aboard the flight. I'm Linda Bordoni.
1: During the flight to Madrid, Pope Leo also received a gift from the young patients of the Vatican's Bambino Gesù Pediatric Hospital. Journalists from the Vatican's media outlets gave the Pope a drawing made by the children. Devin Watkins tells us more.
6: As he flew from Rome to Madrid, Pope Leo XIV received a drawing made by children who received treatment at the Vatican's Bambino Gesù Pediatric Hospital. It was given to the Pope by journalists from the Vatican's media outlets who were on board the papal flight. The drawing reflects the children's vision of the Pope traveling among the clouds. Pope Leo took it, studied it attentively, and smiled. His gaze lingered on the details of St. Peter's keys drawn on the tail of the plane, the golden cross around the Pope's neck as he looks out the window, and a large sun illuminating the entire scene. Behind the drawing's colors lies a story that began in the playroom of the Bambino Gesù's hospitals among tables, a box of markers, and scattered sheets of paper. Children from different places gather around those tables often and share the same experience of hospital wards, checkups, therapies, endless waits, and small victories quietly celebrated. The work was led especially by 9-year-old Julia. Next to her signature, she added a small heart, which captures the spirit of the drawing. During Pope Leo's apostolic journey to 4 African countries in April, Bambino Gesù patients had already accompanied him with one of their drawings. This drawing, born in a hospital playroom, will continue its journey a little longer, carrying with it the quiet voice of children who know fragility but have not given up on imagination. It was their way of saying to the Pope, "Have a good visit." I'm Devin Watkins.
1: On the first day of his journey to Spain, Pope Leo will visit the social project Sedia 24 Horas, a specialized service of Caritas Diocese of Madrid, which serves the homeless. It is also a reception center for individuals who are facing severe social exclusion. Vatican Radio spoke to Clara Wake, one of the volunteers at the center, and she reflected on how much she has learned from the people she serves and the important role social workers play in accompanying those in the center.
7: I'm enjoying my time here being from a voluntary a lot, because being here I can learn a lot from the people that I'm meeting here, because it's an exchange of language, of culture, and I can learn a lot from the people here, and I'm impressed always every day by hearing their stories. It touches me to hear what they are living and in what reality they are living, and how they keep on going in their lives, how they approaching their dreams, how they are still believing, still having hope in finding what they are searching. And also it touches me to see how the social workers here are helping them to approach their dreams and to fulfill what they are searching here. And so all in all, it's a very, very enriching experience, and I would recommend it everyone to do the same, to step out of your comfort zone, see different realities.
1: That was Clara Wake, one of the volunteers at the social project Sedia 24 Horas in Madrid. The Plaza de Lima, next to the famous football Bernabéu Stadium, filled with young people from across Madrid and the nearby cities, is the closing image of Pope Leo's first day in Spain. Young people from different parishes, communities, and parts of the capital city prepared for months to create a prayer vigil representing the culture of young people in Madrid. A few of them will have the opportunity to speak directly to the Pope and ask him questions regarding the challenges of life and highs and lows they face each day in an ever-growing, technologically driven world. Vatican Radio's Kelsey Gussie spoke to one of the organizers about how these young people were chosen to speak to the Pope, why this vigil is so important, and who makes up the Madrid youth delegation.
8: There's a variety of it. We're all part of the youth delegation, which is really nice because it's our home, and we welcome the Pope in our home with our peers, with our young people that are there every week trying to give the best to young people, try to have the pastoral for young people. We're all in different parishes, movements, and that's the representation. We're going to be upstairs with the Pope. Yeah. There's going to be different movements. There's going to be all the different territories of Madrid, the north, the south, with all the differences. So yeah, we're all from different churches and different sides of Madrid, and it's really nice to see that we can still work together and having the different visions of Madrid, because we experience a different Madrid in our different neighborhoods, and we try to pull all that together to make the best for young people in the delegation. Yeah.
9: And how were the two people chosen to ask the questions to the Pope?
8: It's not a casting, right? It's not a contest to see who's best. Actually, none of them were expecting that, and that's the beautiful part of it. But they are mainly people that are part and involved in the pastoral already, that are already serving young people, and they're representing their different parts of Madrid. We have the north, the south, we have a couple of movements, we have some schools. You know, it was quite random and quite the Holy Spirit too, but we tried to have the people that are already serving the young people.
9: Why is it so important that Pope Leo takes time to dedicate an evening to have this vigil dedicated specifically to young people?
8: It's not only a tradition in the visits of the Pope, it's also an object of the Church. They are trying to give some space to young people, and I hope the Pope and the Church never cease to do that, because they're there. They are part of the community. They are a strong part of the community. And they're not only the future, they're also the present. It's important to keep on listening to them. If the Church keeps on listening to the young people, it will keep on being what it has to be.
1: And one of the young people who will ask the Pope a question during the vigil is Fernando, who shared with Vatican Radio his hopes and expectation for the Pope's answers.
10: Yeah, I hope that the answer from the Pope really connects with the reality of the youth people in both in Madrid, Spain, and around the world, who have a thirst of truth, and they want something that really gives meaning to their lives. So I hope that the answer from the Pope comes both plainly, but also deep, that he answers from God, and that he really offers something that God wants to tell the youth people.
1: That was Fernando from Madrid, reflecting on how he hopes Pope Leo's responses will impact and encourage young people around the world. Pope Leo XIV will be in Madrid for another 2 full days. On Sunday, June 7th, the solemnity of Corpus Christi in many countries, the Pope will celebrate Mass in the iconic Plaza de Cibeles. He will then meet privately with members of the Order of St. Augustine and later take part in a gathering with representatives of culture, the arts, business and sport at Madrid's Movistar Arena. The Pope will end the day with a dinner at the residence of Cardinal José Cobocano, Archbishop of Madrid. On Monday, June 8th, the Pope will meet with Spanish Prime Minister Pedro Sánchez in the morning before addressing members of Parliament at the Congress of Deputies. He will then meet with bishops at the headquarters of the Spanish Bishops' Conference and have lunch with them at the Apostolic Nunciature. In the afternoon, he will spend some time praying to Our Lady of Almudena at the Cathedral of Holy Mary of Almudena before ending the day with a meeting with the local diocesan community at the Bernabéu Stadium. On his last day in Madrid on Tuesday, he will meet with volunteers at a congress center before taking a flight to Barcelona, the second leg of the journey. He will then go to the Canary Islands before returning to Rome on June 12th. That brings us to the end of this edition of Vatican and World News. For more on these and other stories, visit www.vaticannews.va and our Facebook, X, and Instagram accounts, where you can follow along with Pope Leo XIV and his apostolic journey to Spain. Many thanks today go to Luca Rossi, our sound engineer in the studio. And of course, a special thanks to all of you for listening. Be sure to join us again tomorrow at the same time for more. In the Vatican, I'm Isabella de Carvalho.

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2: Welcome to your Sunday liturgy. This is the program that accompanies you as you prepare for the Sunday Eucharistic celebration. After the Sunday liturgy, you can listen to our bulletin of church news that will be followed by Panorama. Then, our feature, The World Around Us, with news about our environment. I'm Father Paul Samasumo. Our faith needs to be nourished constantly. It needs to be nourished by the body and blood of Christ. On the Feast of Corpus Christi, we express publicly and in procession our faith and joy in thanksgiving for the Eucharist.

0: The Solemnity of the Most Holy Body and Blood of Christ.
1: A reading from the book of Deuteronomy. Moses said to the people, "Remember how for 40 years now the Lord, your God, has directed all your journeying in the desert, so as to test you by affliction, and find out whether or not it was your intention to keep his commandments. He therefore let you be afflicted with hunger, and then fed you with manna, a food unknown to you and your fathers, in order to show you that not by bread alone does one live, but by every word that comes forth from the mouth of the Lord. Do not forget the Lord your God, who brought you out of the land of Egypt, that place of slavery, who guided you through the vast and terrible desert with its seraph serpents and scorpions, its parched and waterless ground, who brought forth water for you from the flinty rock and fed you in the desert with manna." The word of the Lord.

0: A reading from the first letter of St. Paul to the Corinthians. Brothers and sisters, the cup of blessing that we bless, is it not a participation in the blood of Christ? The bread that we break, is it not a participation in the body of Christ? Because the loaf of bread is one, we, though many, are one body, for we all partake of the one loaf. The Word of the Lord.
1: A reading from the Holy Gospel according to John. Jesus said to the Jewish crowds, "I am the living bread that came down from heaven. Whoever eats this bread will live forever. And the bread that I will give is my flesh for the life of the world." The Jews quarreled among themselves, saying, "How can this man give us his flesh to eat?" Jesus said to them, "Amen, amen, I say to you, unless you eat the flesh of the Son of Man and drink his blood, you do not have life within you. Whoever eats my flesh and drinks my blood has eternal life, and I will raise him on the last day. For my flesh is true food, and my blood is true drink. Whoever eats my flesh and drinks my blood remains in me and I in him. Just as the living Father sent me, and I have life because of the Father, so also the one who feeds on me will have life because of me. This is the bread that came down from heaven. Unlike your ancestors who ate and still died, whoever eats this bread will live forever." The Gospel of the Lord.
2: And now with this week's Sunday liturgy reflection, here is Father Enobong.
3: This Sunday we celebrate yet another very important solemnity in the life of the Church, the solemnity of the Most Holy Body and Blood of Christ. There are many dimensions to the understanding of this celebration. Before he suffered, our Lord Jesus Christ did not only pray for us, his disciples, but he at the Last Supper also gave us his body and blood as food and drink. Jesus Christ is very much aware of the importance of food and drink in human life, that he will not hesitate to provide this essential need of human survival by offering himself for us. Our prayer on this important day is, Lord Jesus, as we receive you in the Eucharist, may we become one with you, and through us may our world come to know you and love you. May the message of Christ in all its richness continue to find a home in our hearts. Through the same Christ, our Lord. Amen. Peace be with you.
2: Father Hilary Munyaneza, Father Enobong Odaidion contributed to the program. I am Father Paul Samasumo. Do stay tuned in to our bulletin of church news and later the world around us, all about our environment.

0: I am Festus Tarawali. Pope Leo XIV arrived in Spain on Saturday morning for a week-long visit, his first to an EU country outside Italy. During the June 6th to the 12th visit, the Pope will travel from Madrid to Barcelona and then to the Canary Islands. The ITA Airways plane carrying the Pope and his entourage departed from Rome's Fiumicino airport at 8:13 a.m. local time and landed at Madrid Barajas Adolfo Suarez Airport 2 hours later. Following a welcome ceremony, the Pope made a courtesy visit to King Felipe VI and Queen Letizia at the Royal Palace in Madrid. And from the Salon de Columnas of the Royal Palace, the Pope addressed government authorities, civil society representatives, and members of the diplomatic corps. In his address, the Pope said he traveled to Spain to encourage faith in the gospel among believers and reiterated that religious freedom and freedom of conscience must be protected. Deborah Castellano-Lubov reports.
1: I come among you to affirm, encourage, and instill a renewed fidelity to the gospel among believers, as well as a deeper reconciliation and collaboration among the various elements of this nation. Pope Leo XIV expressed this in Madrid, Spain, when addressing authorities and the diplomatic corps on Saturday at the Royal Palace. In his address, Pope Leo called Spain a great country that for nearly two millennia has welcomed the gospel. He recalled that tradition has always linked the initial evangelization of the Iberian Peninsula to the preaching of the Apostle James the Greater. The Pope said, "I think of the expressions of popular piety.
2: Pienso en las expresiones de la fe popular.
1: That stand as an authentic dramatization of salvation in every city and town, noting they bear witness to the fruitful encounter between Jesus Christ and your people.
2: Dan testimonio del fecundo encuentro entre Jesucristo y vuestro pueblo.
1: A passionate people who love life and express it. The Catholic Church, Pope Leo said, is at the service of the thirst of the human heart. It is a service not marked by imposition, he said, but rather the gospel witness attested to by a multitude of martyrs and saints. Today, he noted, the Church is ready to place herself at the service of the future of a people in search of reconciliation and peace. The Pope said that religious freedom and freedom of conscience must be protected. Today, Pope Leo lamented, the temptation to gain popularity by fanning the flames of polarization, he said, seems to have grown rather than diminished. This is why, he said, we need culture, interiority, and free quality education. Pope thanked Spain for its faithful adherence to international law and multilateralism, which he said is reflected in an active commitment to peace and solidarity among peoples. Pope Leo concluded by saying, God bless Spain.
2: Que Dios bendiga España.
1: I'm Deborah Castellano-Lubov.
0: On board the flight to Madrid, Pope Leo greeted journalists accompanying him on his apostolic journey, reiterating the need for dialogue in Ukraine, expressing closeness to the people of Lebanon, and reflecting on abuse and the tragedy of war. Linda Bordoni reports.
3: Making his way to the rear end of the ITA Airways plane, taking him to Madrid on Saturday morning, Pope Leo XIV greeted the more than 80 journalists accompanying him on his apostolic journey to Spain.
4: Muy buenos días con todos.
3: Handshakes, smiles, gifts, and several questions were voiced, including some on current international affairs. Alongside more serious topics, there was also a lighter moment when the Pope was asked whether he supported Real Madrid or Barcelona football teams. "That's easy," Pope Leo said, smiling. "The Pope is for all teams, but Robert Prevost is for Real Madrid." He told the journalists he's very happy to undertake this journey, explaining it's an apostolic visit intended to meet the faithful,
4: encontrar a los fieles,
3: to celebrate the faith and proclaim the message of Jesus Christ, but at the same time to greet the whole of society, because the Church, he said, has a message for everyone.
4: La Iglesia tiene un mensaje para todos.
3: Among the issues raised was the conflict in Ukraine, for which Pope Leo reiterated the need to persevere resolutely along the path of dialogue and peace. He also turned his thoughts to Lebanon, reaffirming the Holy See's close attention to the situation in the country and its ongoing contact with religious authorities there. And asked whether the war in Iran is a just war, he replied, "I believe this has already been made very clear. In Iran, he said, the criteria for a just war are not present. The theory of just war, he said, dates back to centuries when it was impossible to imagine the weapons and the destructive capacity available to humanity today. As the aircraft crossed the Mediterranean, the journey was accompanied by another sign, less visible but no less meaningful. Several Spanish cloistered monasteries have chosen to support the apostolic journey spiritually by praying a rosary for each journalist travelling aboard the flight. I'm Linda Bordoni.
0: As we go on air this Saturday evening, Pope Leo is meeting staff and beneficiaries of a project for homeless people in Madrid known as the Sevilla 24 Horas Social Project. The Holy Father will later lead a prayer vigil with young people in the central Madrid's Plaza de Lima. On Sunday, the Solemnity of Corpus Christi, Pope Leo will celebrate Mass in Plaza de Cibeles, which will include a Corpus Christi procession. The international situation and the life of local churches, the reception of Pope Leo's first encyclical, Magnifica Humanitas, and the ongoing implementation of the Synod will be among the main themes cardinals will discuss during the upcoming consistory. In a letter to the cardinals participating in the gathering convened by Pope Leo, Cardinal Giovanni Battista Re, Dean of the College of Cardinals, said the meeting is intended to be a moment of mutual listening, discernment, and shared reflection. Francesca Merlo reports.
5: In a letter sent to participants ahead of the gathering, Cardinal Giovanni Battista Re, Dean of the College of Cardinals, said Pope Leo wants the meeting to be a space for mutual listening, discernment and shared reflection on issues of particular importance for the life and mission of the Church today. The consistory will take place over 3 days, from the 26th to the 29th of June, with working sessions held in the Vatican's Paul VI Hall and Synod Hall. According to Cardinal Re, the Pope sees the gathering as an opportunity to draw on the experience and counsel of cardinals serving in different parts of the world, while encouraging their active support in the Church's mission. The first session will focus on the international situation and the realities facing local churches. Cardinals will be invited to speak about the suffering, tensions, and challenges affecting the people and ecclesial communities entrusted to their care. At the same time, they will be asked to highlight signs of hope, effort towards reconciliation, and examples of fidelity to the gospel that deserve the attention of the wider church. The second and third sessions will be dedicated to Magnifica Humanitas, Pope Leo's first encyclical published on the 25th of May. Particular attention will be given to the document's reflections on peace in a world marked by growing conflict and division. Cardinals from regions affected by war will be invited to share how violence has shaped their pastoral experience, while participants from other parts of the world will reflect on the resurgence of attitudes and practices that undermine peaceful coexistence. Discussions will also examine how the Church can continue to promote reconciliation and reaffirm its rejection of war as a means of resolving disputes. A further session will explore the encyclical's call to read the profound challenges of the modern age in the light of the gospel and to promote a vision of integral human development rooted in human dignity and the common good. The final session will include an update on the implementation of the Synod of Bishops, followed by an open dialogue between Pope Leo and the cardinals. The gathering will conclude on the 29th of June with the Mass for the Solemnity of Saints Peter and Paul in St. Peter's Basilica. I'm Francesca Merlo.
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6: African News Panorama.
0: The Democratic Republic of Congo has warned of rapid community transmission of Ebola after confirming 71 new cases in just 24 hours. On Friday, the health ministry said the latest figures bring the total number of confirmed cases to 452 since the outbreak of the Ria Budibuyo strain of Ebola was declared on the 15th of May. The ministry said 82 people have died so far. Most cases are in Ituri province in the northeast of the country, where poor health infrastructure and insecurity linked to armed groups have complicated the response. Of the 71 new cases, 65 were reported in Ituri province and 6 in North Kivu province. In its daily situation report, the health ministry said the number of cases recorded in the two provinces demonstrates rapid and continuous community transmission. Meanwhile, Uganda has confirmed 3 new Ebola cases and 1 additional death linked to the outbreak. The health ministry said on Friday the 3 new patients have been identified as contacts of previously confirmed cases and had already been placed in institutional quarantine. The latest infections bring Uganda's total number of confirmed Ebola cases to 19. The ministry also reported the death of a Congolese national, raising the death toll to 2. 4 patients have recovered and have been discharged from hospital, the ministry said. And Nigeria says more than 1,000 of its citizens have registered to return home from South Africa following recent xenophobic attacks. Foreign Ministry spokesperson Kimiebi Ebenfa said 1,094 Nigerians have expressed interest in voluntary repatriation compared with 130 previously. Officials from Nigeria and South Africa are carrying out a joint screening process to determine eligibility for return. According to the spokesperson, South African authorities have agreed to waive penalties for immigration violations such as overstaying visas. However, people facing criminal charges will not be eligible for repatriation. Nigeria has condemned violence against its citizens in South Africa, including the deaths of 2 Nigerians who were allegedly assaulted by security officials. You're tuned to the Africa Service of Vatican Radio.

0: Hello and welcome to the World Around Us, news about our environment. I am Festus Tarawali. The UN Weather Agency has warned that there is an 80% chance of the warming El Nino phenomenon developing between June and August, increasing the risk of extreme weather events. UN News' Daniel Johnson explains.
1: The UN urged all countries on Tuesday to bolster early warning systems after confirming the onset of El Nino, warning that the Pacific Ocean warming phenomenon will bring above-average temperatures nearly everywhere and fuel extreme weather. According to the World Meteorological Organization, WMO, there is an 80% probability that El Nino conditions will emerge between June and August and a 90% chance thereafter. Tropical Pacific Ocean temperatures are 6 degrees Celsius above average, and this is fueling concerns that in coming months, El Nino could feed on this extra heat, devastating vulnerable and unprepared communities worldwide. WMO Secretary General Celeste Saulo explained that warmer ocean conditions add heat and moisture to the climate, potentially worsening climate extremes, including heat waves and heavy rainfall.
2: The footprint of an El Nino travels far beyond its origins in the Pacific Ocean, impacting agriculture, energy supplies, trade, water resources, supply chains, and livelihoods across entire regions.
1: El Niño and its counterpart La Niña are opposite phases of the El Niño Southern Oscillation, which is one of the most powerful naturally occurring climate patterns on Earth. El Niño typically occurs every 2 to 7 years and lasts around 9 to 12 months.
0: World Oceans Day will be marked on the 8th of June under the theme Reimagining the Relationship Between Humans and the Ocean. The UN has described oceans as the lungs of our planet and a major source of food and medicine and a critical part of the biosphere. Dr. Ian Butler, a scientist at the University of Queensland and an editor of the latest World Oceans Assessment, has been speaking to UN News about the ecological impacts of ocean plastics. Here is Conor Lennon.
3: Each year, 52 million tons of plastic waste enter the ocean, contributing to an estimated 24 trillion microplastic particles. These plastics have a devastating impact on the marine environment. They don't fully biodegrade, they linger indefinitely while causing deadly wildlife entanglement, toxic ingestion, and habitat destruction. Plastics also release harmful chemicals into the water, introducing dangerous pollutants into the global food chain. They're now known to affect more than 4,000 marine species. Dr. Ian Butler, a scientist at the University of Queensland and an editor of the latest World Ocean Assessment, spoke to UN News about the ecological impacts of ocean plastics, the limits of biodegradable alternatives, and why many scientists argue that the world must reduce plastic production rather than relying only on recycling and waste management. UN News' Ed Debray asked Dr. Butler about some of the most significant yet overlooked ecological impacts that plastics have on organisms.
4: But actually, there's a whole lot of plastic once it breaks down into those tiny little pieces that, you know, our eyes can't see. And the plastics contain toxins and pathogens. They're ingested and they're retained inside organisms. And it changes, you know, so many aspects of their life. It's their feeding, their metabolism, their immune function, their growth, reproduction. And it weakens, kills them, changes the populations. And it also magnifies through the food chain. So from the smallest creatures get eaten, and then it accumulates higher and higher up. In the end, you know, we're one of the consumers as well. So it's an evolving process where we don't like the look of plastics. And it's horrible to walk down the beach and see plastics on the beach. It's, you know, or floating on the ocean. But really, it's way deeper than that. It's not just an ugly sight for us. It's, you know, it changes the marine life and ultimately us.
5: I read somewhere that like 99% of plastic that goes into the ocean, we can't actually see. Does that mean that we visually might not be able to fully grasp the extent to which this is a problem?
4: Absolutely. And for you know, decades, plastics have been going into the ocean and they've, you know, disappeared into the depths of the ocean. And, you know, so that's it. Basically, you have the large pieces of plastic floating around, moving from place to place. They break down into these smaller plastics. And then these just get ingested, they enter the sediments, and then they stay there for, I mean, potentially centuries or, I don't know, maybe millennia. And what would our eyes see you know, is the tip of the iceberg, is what's understood. You know, there's probably hundreds of millions of tons of plastic that have gone in over the last few decades.
0: That was Dr. Anne Butler, a scientist at the University of Queensland and an editor of the latest World Ocean Assessment, speaking there to UN News' Eduardo De Bray. You can listen to the full interview from the website of UN News. Just go to news.un.org and search for UN interviews under the theme, "The Plastic We Can't See is Changing the Ocean." You're tuned to the Africa Service of Vatican Radio. Praised be Jesus Christ. Laudetur Jesus Christus.

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2: In the headlines this Saturday, June 6th, in Spain, Pope Leo emphasizes that religious freedom and freedom of conscience must be protected. On the papal plane, the Pope insists on dialogue to end the war in Ukraine and expresses his closeness to Lebanon. And a young Spaniard speaks about the organization of the prayer vigil with the Pope in Madrid. In the Vatican, I'm Isabella de Carvalho. On Saturday, June 6th, Pope Leo XIV began his fourth apostolic journey to Spain. He will be in the country until June 12th, and his first stop is the capital, Madrid. In one of his first appointments, Pope Leo addressed authorities and the diplomatic corps at the Palacio Real. In his remarks, the Pope said he traveled to Spain to encourage faith in the gospel among believers and reiterated that religious freedom and freedom of conscience must be protected. Deborah Castellano-Lubov reports.
3: I come among you to affirm, encourage, and instill a renewed fidelity to the gospel among believers, as well as a deeper reconciliation and collaboration among the various elements of this nation. Pope Leo XIV expressed this in Madrid, Spain, when addressing authorities and the diplomatic corps on Saturday at the Royal Palace. In his address, Pope Leo called Spain a great country that for nearly two millennia has welcomed the gospel. He recalled that tradition has always linked the initial evangelization of the Iberian Peninsula to the preaching of the Apostle James the Greater. The Pope said, "I think of the expressions of popular piety.
4: Pienso en las expresiones de la fe popular."
3: That stand as an authentic dramatization of salvation in every city and town, noting they bear witness to the fruitful encounter between Jesus Christ and your people.
4: Dan testimonio del fecundo encuentro entre Jesucristo y vuestro pueblo.
3: A passionate people who love life and express it. The Catholic Church, Pope Leo said, is at the service of the thirst of the human heart. It is a service not marked by imposition, he said, but rather the gospel witness attested to by a multitude of martyrs and saints. Today, he noted, the Church is ready to place herself at the service of the future of a people in search of reconciliation and peace. The Pope said that religious freedom and freedom of conscience must be protected. Today, Pope Leo lamented, the temptation to gain popularity by fanning the flames of polarization, he said, seems to have grown rather than diminished. This is why, he said, we need culture, interiority, and free quality education. Pope thanked Spain for its faithful adherence to international law and multilateralism, which he said is reflected in an active commitment to peace and solidarity among peoples. Pope Leo concluded by saying, God bless Spain.